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0: All right, welcome back, everybody. We are live from Waverly Shell Rock Hurdle Field in Waverly, and we are set to go for the second ball game. Glad you're with us, John Current, Randy Iverson. How you doing, John?
1: Wonderful. Ready to get for game two here.
0: All right, we are set here, and they've got another youngster out on the mound for the Gohawks, and that will be number 35. That is Gehrig Schmidt. He's a freshman. Pitched his first game earlier in the week. He's thrown three and a third innings. He has given up two hits, three runs, two earned runs, walked two and struck out three, a 4.2 ERA for the young man. For the Vikings starting lineup, it'll be Gus Pohl leading it off, followed by Gavin Knutson, then Kason Tyler, then Ethan Kennan. Rex LaFrenz will be the designated hitter, then Lucas Weimer. Batting seventh will be Grant Knutson. Batting eighth will be Elliot Berland. And batting ninth will be Logan Kennan at the shortstop. Kari, thank you very much. Appreciate it. We are on the air. We're set to go. 6-3. The Vikings down 6-0. But, boy, did they come back strong in the sixth, John.
1: They did. The last three innings there, they looked really good. And kind of like they're back in the ball game and got a little confidence back. So maybe we can take advantage of this guy's second appearance and do a little damage and maybe get a split here.
0: All right, let's see what we can do. Waverly Shell Rock now 20-5. They've won 11 straight ball games, and the Vikings are going to see if we can stop that streak now.
1: I mean, what do they have, five seniors to start?
0: No, they have five seniors on their team. I'm not sure how many seniors they have that start, but there are several, at least two that start. And we have the first batter up, and that's Gus Pohl, and he's going to take the first pitch swing and a miss, 4-1. So Schmidt, the right-hander, on the mound for Waverly Shell Rock. One strike is the count to Gus Pohl, the leadoff batter for the Vikes. That pitch is low for ball one. One ball, one strike, and we've said it several times. What a nice field here. I tell you, Waverly sharing this field with Wartburg College, and it is a great one.
1: That's beautiful. The lights are coming on. It's just an absolute beautiful facility and great to watch from. I mean, get bleachers on both sides, bleachers in front. Nothing's obstructed.
0: Yes.
1: You know, there's just the netting's up. It's just a beautiful place to watch ball.
0: Two balls and a strike. Pohl now hits a shallow
1: one, Gus.
0: And it's going to drop in there. Hits a shallow single to left field. So the Vikes in business right away. They get the leadoff runner on base, and that's what you want to have happen, John.
1: You bet. Get a little confidence in. Now you can get Gav coming up here and get a little rap and keep things going.
0: So the Vikings now send up Gavin Knutson, and the Vikes. Well, I think we'll be running here. I tell you, Gus Pohl does a great job. Let's see what happens. Maybe not the first pitch. There's a pitch outside for ball one, but you get it 1-0, 2-0, and you're going to see somebody, I think, headed down to second base. Let's see what Coach Zwanziger dials up here. Gus has about a 2.5, three-step lead at first base. Here's the 1-0 pitch. And it's popped up down the right field line. The first baseman, is he having trouble? Second baseman comes over. Oh, makes a grab. And I'll tell you what, that was a tough play. And you got to give Carter Perkle credit grabbing that one, don't you?
1: He covered a lot of territory, and he turned him about 360 degrees before he caught it.
0: And that would have been trouble. That would have been probably everybody safe all the way around there.
1: I think so, yeah.
0: So a nice play there. Now Kason Tyler up for the Vikings. One out, a runner at first base for the Vikings here. Just underway in the second game from Waverly. Here is the first pitch to Kason. That's going to throw over to first base. Big shout out to Jim Malik listening. Jim Malik, a teammate of mine, listening up in Savage, Minnesota. Thank you very much, Jim. Sure appreciate it. As Kason Tyler at the plate, Pohl, I tell you, I think he's got something going. Let's see what happens here. Going to throw over there again. So he's got him thinking, John.
1: He was leading. He was getting ready to go.
0: So in your day, did you have as much speed as Gus has?
1: I never.
0: I don't know.
1: Never.
0: I don't know. I don't know if that's true. I think you were pretty quick. Here's the first pitch now to Kason Tyler, and that's inside for ball one. Because there had to be speed coming from somewhere because your family is just fast as can be.
1: Girls are pretty good.
0: Yes, they were tremendous. One ball, no strikes is the count now to Kason Tyler. Big jump there for Pohl. There he goes. And is it swing and a miss or is it a foul ball? Must be a swing and a miss. All right. So Gus Pohl easily steals second base there. So Pohl at second now. Runner at second now, one out. Boy, a base hit would be big. Let's get on the board here, guys. Here's Kaysen Tyler, one ball, one strike, one out. Here's the pitch from Schmidt, and that's outside.
1: Good luck.
0: And the count now, two balls and a strike, and I'm sure glad we got inside here tonight. I'll tell you, that was nice. Their athletic director, Austin Cole. It's busy. There's three different announcers here, but plenty of room.
1: That was nine or ten people in here.
0: Ooh, almost got him hit there. It's 3-1. Yes, there have been 10 people in here at times here tonight. All right, so now three balls and a strike here as the catcher going to go out and talk to Schmidt. So a little break in the action. That is the catcher, Elson Miller, going out there. He is, I think, a senior. Let's see. Yes, he is. He's going to go out and talk to his catcher. There's a senior. Two or three of them that start for the Gohawks. The Vikings, a very young team. We've got some good seniors as well. Don't want to say that, but, boy, these underclass players are doing a great job. Here's the pitch, and there's a called strike. Nice breaking ball by Schmidt there, and the count now is full at three balls and two strikes here. One out. Gus Pohl led off with a base hit to left field.
1: Come on,
0: and now here is the 3-2 pitch.
2: Oh,
0: and
2: boy,
0: a ground ball
2: shot
0: into
2: good
0: left
2: shot
0: field, base hit. And Gus had to hold up there a little bit. He wasn't going to score on that, but now the Vikes have runners at the corners.
1: You had to make sure the ball cleared there, otherwise.
0: Yes. Didn't want to, you never want to run yourself into an out, especially early on here in this game. If he'd have fielded that, they could have tagged him out at third base. So yep, nice, smart base running there. So the Vikes have two hits in this first half of inning, and now, boy, Ethan Cannon coming up. And if I was a pitcher right now, I'd tell you what, he hugs that plate as well. Boy, he is right on that batter's box on the inside part of it. He slammed a three-run homer in the sixth in the last game. There's a ground ball.
2: There
0: that's
2: go
0: in the left
2: there
0: right
2: go
0: field for a base hit. The Vikings take the lead 1-0 as three hits in this first half of inning. Ethan Cannon again with another RBI. He's got four of them here tonight so far. And Cannon on at first base. Kaysen Tyler at second now. Gus Pohl, of course, scores from third base. 1-0, the Vikings take the early lead.
1: A little better start.
0: Yes. Here is the next batter for the Vikings, and that is Rex LaFrenz. That pitch is outside for ball one. So Rex LaFrenz at the plate here for the Vikings. Two on, only one out. The Vikings jump on top of the Gohawks here early, 1-0. Rex LaFrenz ready to go. Here's the pitch, and that is outside, ball two. Sure like this start a lot better for the Vikes, don't you, John?
1: They got a great opportunity here just to, with one little hit, could really.
0: They certainly do. So here is the 1-0 pitch now, and that's way outside. And I have, do you have 2-0 or do you have 3-0?
1: I got 3-0.
0: That's what I have, too. The scoreboard, now they've got 3-0. Okay, there we go. We're just too fast.
1: You may be.
0: Three balls, no strikes to Rex LaFrenz. Here is the pitch now from Schmidt. And that's a called strike.
1: Yeah, I think he was taken out all the way.
0: Yes, never, yes, I agree.
1: Which is fine. I mean, that, you get a chance, yep, to another guy on base and load him up and put a little more pressure on the pitcher.
0: Freshman against freshman here, mound and the batter. Here is the 3-1 pitch. Swing and a miss, four strike two. And the count is full to Rex LaFrenz. Lucas Weimer waits on deck. So the Vikings, good speed on the base pass. Here is the payoff pitch at 3-2 to LaFrenz. Fouls it back, had a good rip at it there.
1: Right on it.
0: So we are here in Waverly tonight. John, we'll give you the night off tomorrow night. How about that?
1: That'd be perfect.
0: All right.
1: Say, I want to give a shout-out to my mom and dad who are listening and walk on there.
0: Good.
1: My little bride took them over to supper, and so they've been sitting there listening to our games.
0: All right. That is awesome. Here's the 3-2 pitch again, fouled out of play again. So this will be his eighth pitch coming up. And I always say, if you can work at 7-8 pitches, you've seen about everything that pitcher has.
1: Exactly. And he's tagged three of them here. And
0: Three balls, two strikes, one out. Vikings have runners at first and second. Here is Schmidt's pitch. And that's a high fly ball left field. The left fielder, Harris, underneath it, makes the grab for out number two. So LaFrenz flies out to left field. And that's going to bring up Lucas Weimer for the Vikings. So Weimer at the plate now with two outs for the Vikes. Kaysen Tyler is at second and Ethan Kennan at first base. By the way, we record these, and so I give them to Darren. He'll put them on the LA Communications SoundCloud page. That first pitch is low for ball one.
2: Lucas is new here.
0: And sometimes the recordings work, and sometimes they don't, so it's kind of hit and miss, and it's probably human error on my part that they don't work sometimes. But we try. We really do try.
2: You do a lot.
0: So one ball, no strikes to Lucas Weimer. He is the sixth batter of the inning. The Vikings have a run. They lead 1-0. Here's the 1-0 pitch now from Schmidt to Weimer. Ooh, an inside. Boy, and that kept sliding. It almost got him.
2: How did that not hit him?
0: I don't know. So 2-0 is the count there as Grant Knutson waits on deck, and he has been hitting the ball well also. Hopes to get a chance here. Runners at first and second, two outs. They're going on the sound of the bat, that's for sure. Here's the 2-0 pitch, and there's a ground ball down to third baseline, but it's foul there as Cash Ryan picks it up, and it's in foul territory.
2: They're making Schmidt throw a lot of pitches here.
0: They are.
2: And they're getting good looks at him, and even doing this time, next time up, they've got that experience and stuff and what they see what he's throwing.
0: Only thrown three and a third innings on the season. There's a pickoff attempt there. Kaysen Tyler back at second base. Had to dive back. Made it. But a pretty good attempt at getting him off there. So we're in the top of the first inning of this second game. The Vikings on top. One run on three hits. Two on. And at the plate, Lucas Weimer trying to keep this inning extended. Here's the pitch. And there's a fly ball down the left field line. That's going to go out of play. And the count now goes to two balls and two strikes to Lucas Weimer here as the twos are wild. 2-2-2.
2: 2-2-2?
0: Yes. As the legendary Shooky Fink said way back when. Here is the 2-2 pitch. And that's a ground ball up the middle. That's a base hit. Here comes Kaysen Tyler. He's going to score, and the Vikes are up 2-0. That's the way to start this ball game.
2: Good job, Lucas. Very good.
0: So the Vikings lead it 2-0 here in the top of the first, the fourth hit of this inning, as the Vikings are really starting off well here in this second ball game.
2: Couple runs, guys on first and second. Grant's up. Good things are going to happen.
0: All right, so now Grant Knutson steps to the plate for the Vikings. Still two on, two outs, two runs in. There's a fly ball left field. There's going to be trouble. No, the left fielder makes the grab there for out number three. Thought it was going to be tough, but Harris runs it down for the out. But the Vikings two runs on four hits and two runners left on base. We're going to head to the bottom of the first inning. The Vikings lead it here. Great start for the Vikes. We'll take this quick break. We'll be right back.
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0: All right, welcome back, everybody. We are live from Waverly at Hurdle Field here. Pitching for the Vikings in this second game is Gus Pohl. Let's take a look at his stats so far this year. He is 3-1 for the season. He's pitched 12 and a third innings. He has given up 12 hits. Only 7 runs, only 5 earned. He has walked 6 and struck out 7, a 2.84 ERA on the season. We'll get the defensive spots here for you as well. For the Vikings defensively, it will be on the infield, Kaysen Tyler at third, and for the Vikings, Logan Kennan at shortstop. At second base, Lucas Weimer. At first base, Ethan Kennan. Behind the plate is Austin Bonner. In left field, Grant Knutson. In center is Gavin Knutson and Elliot Berland. Out in right field for the Vikings. And we are set to go here. Let's take a look. It'll be Jack Wiedemeyer leading it off, then Garrick Tibbetts and Jack Elsenmiller for the Gohawks. And that's pretty much the same starting three they had in the first game. Here's the first pitch now by Gus Pohl, and that's outside for ball one. So Gus Pohl on the mound here for the Vikings. The freshman plays shortstop and pitches. Here is the 1-0 pitch. Ooh, just outside for ball two. So two balls and no strikes. The leadoff batter for the Gohawks. Vikings lead 2-0 here in the bottom of the first. Wiedemeyer at the plate, and that's a called strike. Nice pitch there on the outside corner.
2: If he throws there all night, that's going to be a tough pitch to hit.
0: It certainly is. Two balls and a strike to Gus Pohl. Our Gus Pohl pitching here has the count 2-1. Here's the pitch. There's a nice breaking ball as well. Gets that in there for the strike. And the count even at 2 balls, 2 strikes. I'd like to see him come back with that big breaker just like that. 2 balls, 2 strikes. Here's Pohl's pitch now to Wiedemeyer. And that's going to be lined into left field for the base hit. Just got it up a little bit where he could see it. And he gets the base hit there. So one on here for the Gohawks here in the bottom of the first.
2: That's how Wiedemeyer started the first inning. Or first
0: yes, he
2: game.
0: Did.
2: Same spot.
0: Garrick Tibbetts at the plate now. Wiedemeyer at first base. Bottom of the first inning, the Vikings jumped on top for 2 runs in the top of the first. There's a throw over to first base, and he's back in time. So Gehrig at the plate, Garrick Tibbetts, the center fielder again for the Waverly Shell Rock Gohawks in this nice, nice evening here from Waverly and Hurdle Field. And that pitch just a hair outside. When I was going to school here, Wyatt's named Hurdle Field. He was a longtime biology professor and loved baseball. So Hurdle Field, named after the biology professor Elmer Hurdle. Here is the 1-0 pitch, and nice curveball. Boy, that broke a mile. That's in there for the strike. 1 ball, 1 strike here with nobody out. Runner at first base is Jack Wiedemeyer for Waverly Shell Rock. Got a pretty good lead over there at first. Gus takes a look, now comes home, and that pitch is a little bit high and outside, and it's 2 balls and a strike. And so we are into the second game. The Vikings jumped on top 2-0 in the top of the first. The Gohawks have a runner on with nobody out. 2 balls and a strike now to Tibbetts. And a nice, nice block there by Austin Bonner. Just a freshman. And I'll tell you, he looks like a seasoned veteran behind the plate.
2: Yes, he does. We talked to him over the last few games after Kennan got hurt. He's really stepped up and played a great baseball.
0: He certainly has. Here's the 3-1 pitch now, and that's going to be outside. It's going to get away from Bonner, but that's ball four. And so the runner's going to go down to second base, and Tibbetts goes to first. The first base on balls given up here. And so Bonner goes after that one, does a nice job, picks it up. So runners at first and second, nobody out for the Gohawks, and Jack Elsenmiller at the plate. So Elsenmiller, the catcher for the Gohawks. So I think this could be a slugfest here tonight in the second game.
2: I think you're right. You got a couple guys pitching that haven't pitched a lot.
0: Right, and they're both freshmen. They're getting experience, and, you know, you've got these varsity hitters. That's quite a deal to be throwing varsity as an eighth and ninth grader. Here is the first pitch now to Essel Miller, and that's outside for ball one. It just has that feeling like we're going to have a lot of base runners,
2: yep,
0: you know?
2: I agree. I was talking to Gus between games about the infield and this artificial.
0: Yes.
2: And he said it's really nice to field off. He said the ball comes up true a little quicker,
0: yep,
2: but he said it's really nice to field off of.
0: Yes, I believe that. It takes a natural hop on it. So one ball, no strikes now to Essel Miller, and that pitch outside for ball two. Two balls and a strike, and we have talked about the demands on pitchers, John. It's so great when you're playing eight games a week. And then they're playing other positions as well, so it's not like you get a rest and sitting out in the bullpen. And
2: exactly. You know, you're just done pitching, you can go on the infield.
0: Here is a pitch. It's outside for ball three. 3-1 is the count now to Essel Miller, the third batter of the game for the Gohawks. As we are in the bottom of the first inning, the Vikings got two in the top of the first. Gohawks threatening here, though, with two on and nobody out. Here's the 3-1 pitch, and that's a called strike. Nice pitch there, Gus. So Gus now makes that count full, 3-2, two on. Essel Miller at the plate. As Gus in there, boy, it is warm outside. Here's our pitch. And there's a high fly ball center field, and the Vikings playing over make the grab there. Gavin Knutson, the runner, does tag. Oh, they're going to try to beat him there. He's out. Yes. Great job there. Great hustle by Weimer as he gets the cutoff, and it's a race between the runner at first base, Tibbetts, and Weimer, and they don't know how quick Weimer is.
2: We walked away from second base. We had nobody covering, and he took off for first, and Weimer come back and did a great job.
0: He just outran him there.
2: Yep.
0: And Tibbetts, we know, is fast.
2: Yep.
0: So Tibbetts gets thrown out, or not thrown out, run down by Weimer there in a great play as the pop-up out to center for out number one, and then the play there's essentially a double play for the Vikes. The runner does go to third base on the tag, on the fly ball, but, boy, it could have been a lot worse than
2: Absolutely.
0: That.
2: You know, just getting out here and shut him out in the first inning would be a big deal.
0: Cash Ryan at the plate now for the Gohawks. Two outs, a runner at third. Boy, I just can't explain that. Tibbetts, it looked like he was going to get there, and Weimer was halfway to third base, and he just sprinted and got him to the bag by an eyelash. And a great play there.
2: Well, Weimer came over to cut to back up the cutoff with leaving second base unprotected, and then he took off for a second. Weimer just absolutely ran him back down.
0: Wow, great job there. Because, the shortstop's got to go out and be the cutoff man.
2: Exactly. So he's backing him up.
0: And the pitcher's got to back up third, so there really kind of nothing you can do there.
2: And he dove. I mean, he dove at him for the tag.
0: He did. 3-0 now to Cash Ryan. There's a called strike, 4-1. 3 balls and a strike to Cash Ryan. Runner at third is Jack Wiedemeyer for the Gohawks. Gohawks here in the bottom of the first inning. Here's the pitch, and that's foul back. Nice job there. Down 3-0 and comes back now to a full count, 3-2.
2: Yep. So that breaking ball way on the outside and never come back in. Maybe
0: there you go.
2: Through the left-hander, start a way out.
0: So Gus is set to go, takes a look at the runner at third. Here comes the pitch, and that's outside for ball four. So Ryan's going to go down to first base on the base on balls, the first one given up of the game. And now Braden Severson at the plate. So Severson now steps to the plate. Severson, a junior for the Gohawks. So now runners at the corners and two outs. Let's see if they think about sending Cash Ryan there. The Vikings, see if they'd throw him out. Bonner behind the plate has an excellent arm. Here's the pitch. Oh, that's a great breaking ball by Gus Pohl. That was a dropper right there. And the count, one strike. Now to Severson. Bats in the fifth spot for the Gohawks. Runners at the corners. Two outs. The Vikings trying to work their way out of this. Here's the 0-1 pitch by Gus Pohl. And that's high for ball one. One ball, one strike. The Vikings and the Gohawks. The Gohawks won the first one 6-3, but the Vikings lead this one 2-0, John, and are playing well.
2: Yes, yes. Remember, was it Charles Lee last night when they cut off the throw to second and then caught it coming off a third?
0: Yes. So that pitch is low, and the runner is going to go to second. He's going to stand up there as the ball in the dirt. Nice block there by Bonner. And the count now, two balls and a strike here from Waverly.
2: So let's just work on the batter here.
0: Yep. Two balls and a strike. Severson at the plate for the Gohawks, and now Gus steps off the pitching rubber. As we said, all artificial infield, even the base pass, even the infield dirt, which looks like dirt, it's carpet. It is turf. Here's the 2-1 pitch, and that's fouled back, and nice job there. Now the count even at two balls and two strikes. Said big shout out to my mom listening here tonight. Kari, thank you very much for making sure we stay on the air. Sure appreciate that. 2-2 with two outs, two runners on for the Gohawks here in the bottom of the first inning. Here is the 2-2 pitch now to Severson. Ooh, high and almost got him. There is now the count again, 3-2. And my count, that says this is the third batter in a row we've gone to the 3-2 count.
2: Yep, he's throwing a lot of pitches here.
0: So three balls, two strikes now to Braden Severson here in the bottom of the first. Mike's trying to work their way out of this. Here's the 3-2 pitch, and that's outside for ball four. And Severson walks. And that will be the second walk given up of the ball game. And now, so we have bases loaded. Wiedemeyer is at third. And Ryan is at second base. Severson is at first. So the Vikes trying to find a way out of this. This is Ian Sedgwick at the plate. That pitch is high for ball one. So Sedgwick steps to the plate here. Bats from the left-hand side. So a righty against a lefty. 380 out to straightaway center field. Here's the pitch. Swing and a miss. Nice fastball there in a great location, John.
2: Good job. Good job getting even here now. And
0: right on the outside corner.
2: Yep, you got no place to put him, so you got to go right after him.
0: One ball, one strike here with two outs in the bottom of the first inning. The Vikings trying to get out of this one without a run across. Here's the pitch. Ooh, yes. Great curveball on the outside edge for strike two. Boy, that was a nice pitch.
2: Good breaking ball.
0: So one ball, two strikes. Boy, take him yourself, Gus. Here is the 1-2 pitch now as Gus Pohl gets set to go. Ready? Now here comes the pitch. Oh, just off the edge. That didn't miss by much, John.
2: Oh, gosh.
0: That was a close one. Two balls, two strikes now to Ian Sedgwick, the sixth batter of the inning for the Gohawks. Nobody. Here's a pitch, ground ball, hit down, foul down the first baseline, and the count stays at two balls and two strikes. So bases loaded. The Vikes had two runs the top of the first. The Gohawks have bases loaded here. They don't have a run in, and let's hope they don't get one here.
2: Be a good stop here if we get this done.
0: Sure would. Sedgwick ready, and Gus Pohl's ready here. Oh, now there's time, and they call the balk. A balk was called by the home plate umpire. And the Gohawks get a run on the board. I'm not sure what he did.
2: That's.
0: So now the runner's at second and third. And the balk allows the runner at third to come across and score. And Coach Zwanziger wants an explanation from the home plate umpire. I didn't see it, but I can't say I was looking at everything, and you can't, but
2: I wasn't looking at for that either. But
0: and so now Coach Zwanziger wants to go out and tell his young pitcher what they did, what they called, so he doesn't do it again because there's a runner at third, and if he called it once, he's going to call it again. So you don't want to do it, that's
2: no,
0: for sure.
2: No, exactly.
0: So good job by Coach Zwanziger making sure whatever it was They called a balk. They've got a run in. It's now 2-1. The Gohawks have a run on one hit here. And so
2: it looks like he was talking. He's throwing something, but he brings the ball into the glove if he separated or something.
0: And so we'll have to just see what transpires there. We are a ways away, and we didn't see exactly what had happened. But they called a balk, and the run scores, and we got to move on here.
2: Yep, exactly.
0: Runners at second and third now for the Gohawks, and Grady Harris at the plate. Ian Sedgwick at the plate. Two balls and two strikes with two on. It's now 2-1. As Gus is set to go here, now takes a look at the runner at second. He's not being held on there. Here is the pitch, and that's fouled off down the third baseline, out of play, and the count still at two balls, two strikes. And this inning has taken a whole lot longer than most of the innings in the first game did.
2: It's really slowed down.
0: We've already been playing almost 30 minutes here. Here is the 2-2 pitch. And that's outside for ball three. So Sedgwick works the count to 3-2. And a great night here from Waverly. And I'll tell you, we worried about rain, but I don't think it's going to happen, John.
2: But she's cleared up blue skies right around now, and just a gorgeous night.
0: Here's the 3-2 pitch. Big pitch on its way. Ooh, just hair high. Ball four. And now the bases are loaded. The good news of that is nothing changed. No runs scored there. And so the base on balls now to Sedgwick. And so now this will be Grady Harris at the plate. Grady Harris, the left fielder. Bases loaded. Two outs. The Vikings trying to work their way out of this. They still lead 2-1. And that pitch, a called strike on the outside corner. Nice pitch there by Gus Pohl. So Gus trying to work the Vikings out of this one here in the bottom of the first inning. It's 2-1. The Gohawks have bases loaded. Here comes the pitch, and that's outside, gets past the catcher, and they're going to score a run here, and it's all tied up at two apiece. And not sure if Bonner could have got that one or not, but
2: no.
0: It's 2-2. And evened up the score here. Runners advance to second and third. So Severson is at third. Sedgwick is at second. And Harris at the plate. One ball and one strike. So now Harris, even count. Gus Pohl set to go. Here is the pitch. And that's high for ball two. Two balls and a strike. So it's 2-2 now here in the first inning. Gohawks have two on with two out. And the Vikes, we got to get a way to get out of this, John.
2: Yeah, they're just unearned runs are killing you.
0: Here is the pitch now. And that's a ground ball hit to shortstop. And we're not going to be able to get that one as it bounces up. And we can't make a play. And that's going to score a run for the Gohawks. And it's now Gohawks leading the Vikings 3-2 as Harris reaches on the error. First error committed, the third run of the game. And I have it. They only have one hit in this first inning with three runs. So runners at first and second now, and now Ross Armstrong, the designated hitter at the plate, and he's going to hit one right over the pitcher's mound. That's going to be trouble, and nobody's going to get to that one, and that's an infield base hit, a blooper right over the pitcher's mound. And so how in the world? Now, it didn't score a run. That is the good news. But now bases are loaded, so an infield base hit for Armstrong. Gets to first base. Harris goes to second. Sedgwick to third. And now this is Carter Perkle at the plate. Perkle, the left-handed batter. And that's a dropper down. Oh, that's going to stay fair. Just hit the line. Two runs are going to be in for the Gohawks. Here's a play at third. And he is safe there. That had to hit right on the white line.
2: It had to bounce right exactly on the line. and he just about threw him out here. But
0: so Perkel gets that little base hit. He goes to second on the throw to third, but two more runs score for the Gohawks. And, man, the Vikings got two runs in the top half, but now the Gohawks, I have them, five runs in this bottom half of the first, and they've got runners at third and second and third. And now Wiedemeyer, the 10th batter of the inning, steps back to the plate. He had a base hit earlier in this inning and scored. So Wiedemeyer at the plate. Here is the pitch, and that gets away from him. And here comes another run in for the Gohawks on the wild pitch. And that's going to score another run. It's 6-2 now, the Vikings trail. And so the Vikings just trying to find a way to get out of this, John.
2: Boy, this is not pretty baseball.
0: No, it is not. No. And so 6-2 is our score. The Gohawks have six runs in here, still have a runner at third base. That pitch is high. And Wiedemeyer now has a count of 2-0. So Wiedemeyer at the plate. The Vikes working to try to get out of this inning. Here's the pitch, and a fly ball out of play for strike one. So the Vikings trying to end this one. No more runs in the Gohawks. They've been opportunistic, though. You got to say that for them.
2: Well, we've given a lot of chances here.
0: Yes, we have. Two balls and a strike, two outs to the batter Wiedemeyer. Here's the pitch, and that's fouled out of play, and the count goes even now at two balls, two strikes. So the Vikings and the Gohawks here. The Gohawks won the first one 6-3, their 11th straight win. And, you know, they play a lot of schools in this area, and so they've had some good wins in those 11 straight.
2: Yep, they've played a lot of good baseball in order to win anybody. You win 11 straight, I don't care where you're playing.
0: Yes.
2: That's a good baseball.
0: Exactly right. So two balls and two strikes is the count to Wiedemeyer here. They still have a runner at third base, and that is Perkel. Here is a pitch, and that gets away from the catcher. And now here comes Perkel in, and the play at the plate, not in time. And Perkel's going to come in and score. And, man, seven runs in this bottom half of the first inning. And just, I don't know, it's just hard to describe, John.
2: Are they all unearned?
0: Well, we'll look in a second. Here is the 3-2 pitch now, and that's outside for ball four.

0: 7 to the Gohawks lead it here. And there's a high fly ball back a long ways. And that is going to go for a home run. That's about a 350 shot over the left field fence. So how about that as Garrick Tibbetts gets a two-run home run. And after the great start by the Vikings, it just kind of fell apart in the bottom of the first, John.
1: Boy, just we had two guys out here with the fourth batter coming up and just could not get an out. He still can't get an out.
0: Exactly right. Now Coach Zwanziger comes out to the mound as the Vikings going to conference there. We're not sure what exactly.
1: Rex is coming in.
0: All right. So LaFrenz is going to come in and pitch. So Rex LaFrenz coming in here. He'll get some warm-up pitches, and then we will get this one started again. But LaFrenz comes in with two outs here in the second, or in the bottom half of the first inning. We'll take a quick little break here, and then he'll get his warm-ups in. We'll be right back.
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0: All right, welcome back, everybody. Let's take a look. Rex LaFrenz for the Vikings. Look at his stats. So Rex has pitched 8 1/3 innings so far this season. He's given up 11 hits, 9 runs, and those 9 runs were earned. He's walked 7 and struck out 6 and has a 7.56 ERA on the season. Again, another young pitcher. This is the second freshman in the game here for the Vikings. So Rex LaFrenz, about 6'5", 6'6", as a freshman.
1: Yep. So Gus is staying at shortstop, and maybe they take Logan out?
0: Yes. Yep, so Gus goes into shortstop there. Everywhere else, it looks like they have stayed the same. And the Vikes just trying to find a way
1: to get an out.
0: To get out of here. Excuse me. To get out of this bottom of the first. And it has been one you didn't want to see. We had a great start up 2-0, and then just everything kind of went way south on us, John.
1: Hitting balls he couldn't field off of the, over top of the pitcher's head. And we had some wild pitches and just nothing. Everything was a struggle. It was just a struggle, wasn't it?
0: So now we get a do-over after this. We get to get started and start again here. Jack Elsenmiller at the plate. He flew out to center field for out number one, which seems like it was about a half hour ago or more. But, and it may have been.
1: I think you're right. I think it's closer to being a half hour than you realize.
0: All right. Hey, I'm going to help Janelle again tomorrow morning, I think. I don't know. Les might be off and out and about. Don't know. But I'm going to join Janelle tomorrow morning.
1: Good for you.
0: K-Vike.
1: So, heard you Monday morning for a little bit.
0: Yeah, a little while. Now, Jack Elsenmiller at the plate. Now, nobody on here now. And here's the first pitch from LaFrenz. And that's a ground ball hit down the third baseline, foul. So two outs here, and the Vikes trying to work some kind of way to get out of here. Waverly Shellrock, 9 runs on 5 hits in this bottom half of the first. Did the U.S. score?
1: Looks like it.
0: All right. Hey, how about that? We're watching soccer up here, too. That pitch is high for 2-0. Who is U.S. playing tonight, by the way?
1: Bosnia, isn't it?
0: Bosnia?

0: Okay, Bosnia. Hey, how about that? So we can multitask, John. The U.S. just scored a goal here and lead, I think, 1-0. Okay. All right, here's the 1-1 pitch now by LaFrenz, and that's a fly ball out in the right center field. That's going to drop in for at least one. He's going to stretch it for a double. Here comes the throw. It's not going to be in time, and Essel Miller gets the double. And that is the sixth hit of the inning. And, boy, they've got a runner at second base. Now we have a courtesy runner. And I did not see the number there.
1: I did not either.
0: But now this will be Cash Ryan. He walked and scored earlier in this inning. And a swing and a miss. Nice pitch there. Had him fishing on that one. So Elsa Miller doubles, and now he's at second base. Well, his pinch runner is at second base. One strike on the batter. That is Cash Ryan. Ooh, and that's a called strike on the outside corner. I was hoping that was going to be there. And now it's 0-2 to Ryan. So Cash Ryan at the plate. The Vikes trying to find any way they can to get out of this bottom half of the first. Here's the 0-2 pitch now, and that's outside. One ball, two strikes, and somehow you just got to forget about this half inning and go up there with the plate and just try to score as many runs as you can, John.
1: I can just kind of put it behind you. It's never going to happen again, I'll guarantee you that.
0: Yeah. Here's the 1-2 pitch by LaFrenz, and he gets just a piece of it, and the count stays at one ball and two strikes. This is, let's see, the 13th batter of the inning for the Gohawks. 9 runs on 6 hits.
1: This is 10 batters after we had 2 out.
0: Yes. Here is the 1-2 pitch again, and a slow ground ball down the first baseline, but it's going to go foul. And the count stays at 1 ball and 2 strikes to Cash Ryan. Bats in that cleanup spot for the Gohawks. So the Gohawks and the Vikings in a first inning that, well, we'll try to forget about for a while. Here's the pitch. That's high, and it's 2-2.
1: I hope we can learn a little bit from it.
0: Yes, and that's the goal. No matter what, you just need to pick up some things, learn some things every time you're out there. So 2 balls, 2 strikes is the count now to Cash Ryan. With 2 outs, a runner at second base. Here's the pitch now from LaFrenz. Swing and a miss, he got him. And that is going to end the inning. And for the Gohawks, 9 runs on 6 hits and 1 error by the Vikings. And they leave 1 after 1. It's 9-2. The Vikings will come to bat. We will take a quick break here. Then we'll be right back.
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0: All right, welcome back, everybody. We are set to go here in the second inning, so the Vikings going to send up for the Vikes. It will be Elliot Berland, the right fielder for the Vikings, takes the first pitch in there for a strike. And somehow, John, we just got to let that one go.
1: Yep, it's done with you. Nothing can change. All you can do now is score runs.
0: And there he's going to say he offered on that one on a low fastball, and it's going to be 0-2. So Elliot Berland at the plate to lead it off for the Vikes in the top of the second inning. Here's the pitch, and a check swing pop up into foul territory, and it's going to go out of play. And the count stays at 0-2. Elliot Berland for the Vikings, a junior. So Elliot pitches, plays in the outfield as well. 0-2 the count.
1: He came in and shut the door in the second game there and did a good job.
0: He did. There's called strike three as that one hits the outside corner. And that will be the first strikeout for Schmidt in this ball game. So Schmidt, a freshman on the mound as well, gets the first out. Now for the Vikings, Logan Kennan at the plate. So Logan Kennan steps up to the plate here, the eighth grader. And that's a called strike in the outside corner. So Logan at the plate here in the second game. Here is the 0-1 pitch now by Schmidt. And a swing and foul back, and it's 0-2. So Schmidt coming out firing strikes.
1: Everybody better be ready because all they're doing is throwing right down at you. And they're just, you know, we're going to throw as hard as we can and dare you to. We got a 7-1 lead, and they're coming right after us.
0: Exactly. Here's the 0-2 pitch now to Logan. And he pops that one up right field. And the right fielder, Severson, makes the grab there for the out. And so that's out number two. Two up and two down for the Vikes. And now the top of the order, Gus Pohl will lead it off, or will be at the plate now. Two outs, nobody on. Gus got a base hit and scored in the first inning for the Vikings. So Gus trying to get things going for the Vikings here in the second, and there's a check swing foul for strike one. So the Vikes, two runs on four hits in that first inning. And so that they had that 2-0 lead. And then the Gohawks got nine in the bottom of the first. Here is the 1-0 pitch, and there is a grounder to the second baseman. Fires over, Perkle picks it up, fires over, and gets the out. So the Vikes go down 1-2-3. In the second inning, and the score is still 9-2. We'll go to the bottom half of the second. We'll be right back.
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0: Hey, all right, welcome back, everybody. We head to the bottom of the second. The Gohawks at the plate. This will be Braden Severson. Severson leads it off for the Gohawks. First pitch in there for a strike as Rex LaFrenz comes in the first inning in relief. First pitch here in the bottom of the second in there for a strike. Severson walked and scored in the first. There's a ground ball. Boy, did they have him played right. And Weimer picks it up, fires to first base. They had him played
1: perfectly
0: right up the middle, and that's where he hit it. And a nice job there, Weimer. Makes a great play, 4-3 for out number one. Now Ian Sedgwick at the plate.
1: See a ball come up off there? I mean, that's just a perfect hobbit.
0: Yeah,
1: right,
0: it sure did. Yep, that is for sure. So one out here in the second, and there's a ground ball. Boy, are we going to get to that? Oh. Gus Pohl picks it up. Can he get him? Yes, he's got him. What a nice play by Gus Pohl. He picked that up over the bag about – 10 feet behind at least second base bag and then gunned it to first in time to get it.
1: He caught that on the second base side of second and then threw the guy out.
0: Man, and he came a long way from his shortstop
1: place.
0: Two good defensive plays by the Vikings, by Weimer and by Pohl. Ooh, and there's a hit batsman right there as Harris gets hit by the pitch.
1: That's about as light as he'll ever get hit with a baseball.
0: That's probably true. Kind of a breaking ball, a slower breaking ball, and hit him right in the back. I think
1: maybe slipped a little bit because it didn't. Yeah, it just looped in.
0: And he did not try to move. And I know they made an emphasis a year ago. You had to get out of the way, or try to get out of the way. But he just stood there and let it hit him. So runner at first base, Ross Armstrong at the plate, and he's going to foul one off the right side out of play for strike one. Ross Armstrong, the designated hitter. He is batting for the pitcher, Garrick Schmidt, the freshman for the Gohawks. Rex LaFrenz on here for the Vikes. He is also a freshman pitcher. Here's the pitch, and that's low, gets away from the catcher, and that's going to allow Harris to go down to second base on the pass ball. So runner at second base, two outs here, and Armstrong at the plate. So Armstrong has one ball and one strike. Two outs here. The Vikes want to work their way out of this one.
1: Come on, Rex, get there done. You can do her.
0: Here's the pitch, and that's a nice pitch on the outside corner.
1: There you go. Good call.
0: And one ball, two strikes. The Vikings a strike away from getting out of this inning here. 9-2 is our score. We're in the bottom of the second inning. Armstrong at the plate. LaFrenz ready. Here comes his pitch. And that one bouncer, and the runner's going to go down to third. That bounces and gets behind the plate there. And I wonder now, we've got Case and Tyler in there at catcher, I think. Don't you think that's not Bonner? I can't see his number because of his gear, but I think that's Case and Tyler.
1: I think you're right.
0: He's not big enough for Bonner.
1: No,
0: Bonner's
1: no.
0: A pretty big guy.
1: They must have switched. We didn't. I mean, that's why they had... Yeah, because they're playing catcher that first inning.
0: Here is the 2-2 pitch, and that's a fly ball into shallow right field. Berlin on, can't get it. The run's going to score, and now they're going to try to go to second base. Here's the throw, and he's in there. So Armstrong gets the blooper into right field. Berlin makes a diving attempt at it. Thought he was going to make the circus catch, but just can't get to it there. And a run scores for the Gohawks here in the bottom of the second inning, and they now lead it 10-2 over the Vikings. We just can't get a break.
1: It's just, you think, oh, this is, you can't have another crazy play like this, and all of a sudden, boom, right there.
0: Now Perkle at the plate, bats from that left-hand side. Perkle's first pitch is outside for ball one.
1: And Elliott came a long way and just about got a glove on it, wasn't
0: it? Boy, he did. Just about came up with a great, great play out in right field.
1: It wasn't hit hard. It just over the top of the second baseman and just in that spot.
0: I don't know if they call anymore. We used to call it the Texas Leaguer.
1: Yeah,
0: just that kind of blooper got in there and gets to second base, and they get a run in. And Perkle at the plate with one ball, no strikes. LaFrenz now goes from the stretch. Gus Pohl holding the runner on at second. Here comes the pitch, and he holds back, doesn't swing, and the count is 2-0, so just a hair outside.
1: Here again, we had two outs, and we kind of...
0: Yeah, kind of. We got two outs right away, and then...
1: Just can't get that third.
0: No, we've had trouble with that. That is for sure. Here is the 2-0 pitch.
1: There you go.
0: And that's a called strike on the outside corner. Had that big breaker going. So Perkle at the plate. He got a base hit and scored in the first inning. So the Gohawks, 9 in the first. They have 1 here in the second. And Rex LaFrenz now is set, goes from the stretch. Here comes the pitch home. Ooh, just a hair outside. Boy, that was close.
1: That was a...
0: 3 balls and a strike now to Perkle.
1: Come on, Rex, help yourself here, buddy.
0: As John said, we got the first two out and then a hit batsman and a blooper. And the Gohawks have a run in. Ooh, yes! It's called strike on the outside corner. Boy, I wasn't sure he was going to say it there. It was 3-1, and he just finally put that up there. A nice pitch there by LaFrenz. So 3-2 is the count, two outs, runner at second base. And it's just a tough spot for these young pitchers to be in. That's how they learn, though.
1: Got back-to-back freshmen here, and that shows.
0: And they'll come along, that's for sure. Exactly. This is a good, big learning curve. There's the pitch. Ooh, just high, I guess. And that will bring Perkle down to first base on the base on balls. The fifth given up in the game by Viking pitching. And now Jack Wiedemeyer comes up. He got a base hit and scored in the first inning. Then he got on back in the first again, or in the second, excuse me. Or in the first and walked and scored again. Scored twice in the same inning for the Gohawks. Now here in the second inning, I didn't mark my, there's a high fly ball. Berlin's going to be underneath it. And he makes the grab there, and that's going to retire the side for the Gohawks. But they did come up with a run, one run on one hit and one runner left on base. So we go to the bottom of the, or excuse me, the top of the third, and it is 10-2. John, the Vikes are going to come up, and we're going to get those bats going.
1: Yes, we are.
0: All right, we'll take this quick break. We'll be right back.
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0: All right, welcome back. Hey, the 8 o'clock train is rolling by, John. I love it. Then the old train is hooting down the track.
1: I hope you get some, get up here and let's see. Gavin's going to starting off here. Okay, so we just get some hits here and just get back in the ball game.
0: Right, just chip away at it.
1: Exactly.
0: So Gavin Knutson here, set to go for the Vikes. Popped out in the first. We're in the top of the third inning. Gavin Knutson leads it off for the Vikes. There's a strike in there for Schmidt. And last inning, he got the Vikings 1-2-3. Struggled in the first, but last inning, let's make him struggle again.
1: Exactly. Let's see some pitches here.
0: Here is the second pitch ground ball hit to the shortstop, and he can't make the play there.
1: Yeah, good start.
0: And so not sure what they're going to call that one. And so a base hit. I don't know. They aren't marking it yet. I haven't seen. So a base hit for Gavin Knutson as he gets to first base. Tough play. It would have been a tough one. They give him a base hit. Good job. That's what I would say. A tough backhanded play there. So the Vikes have the leadoff runner or leadoff batter on board. Now this is Kaysen Tyler now in catching for the Vikings. Takes the first pitch outside for ball one. The Vikes trying to chip away here in the top of the third. Got the leadoff runner on base here. And now here is the 1-0 pitch now to Kaysen. That a curveball in there for a strike. So Vikes got two in the top of the first. Now here in the third, have a runner on with nobody out. One ball, one strike to Kaysen Tyler. Schmidt's pitch, and that is called strike two at the knees. But I don't know if I've been to a place where you have as good a vantage point as this.
1: Oh, this is no. You can see everything.
0: It's and just, we must be up, what, 25 feet?
1: Oh, I'd say at least.
0: Yeah. There's a foul back, and the count stays one ball and two strikes here in Waverly at Hurdle Field. And so Kaysen Tyler at the plate, deadly 400 hitter on the season for the Vikes. Here's the 1-2 pitch now from Schmidt. Ooh, that's going to hit him. Ooh, I could see that coming. And Kaysen Tyler goes down to first base, but that had to hurt a little bit.
1: Yes, it did. Got him right on flush on the hip.
0: So hit by a pitch there. Now the Vikes have runners at first and second. Nobody out, and Ethan Kennan at the plate. And we saw last inning what he can do. Henry Brinsis is going to run for Kaysen Tyler. And now Ethan Kennan. And I'll tell you what, with one swing of the bat, he could get this to a 10-5 game. So Ethan Kennan at the plate. Schmidt on the mound. 2-1, nobody out for the Vikes. Come on, Ethan. Here's the pitch. And he fouls that back, had a good rip at it. Jammed him just a little bit. So Schmidt, a freshman for the Gohawks as well. So we've seen three freshman pitchers in this second game.
1: Isn't that something?
0: That is. Probably never would have seen that long ago. Here is the pitch. And that's outside for ball one. One ball, one strike to Ethan Kennan. The slugger for the Vikes bats from that left-hand side. He is a sophomore for the Vikings. So two on, nobody out. Vikes threatening here. There's a ground ball foul down the right side. And the Vikings try to get that one in the dugout there, but I think there was an E on the dugout there. As it bounced off about three players' arms there.
1: You can watch Ethan. When that ball gets inside a little bit, you can just see him just tee off. He's just going to.
0: Yeah.
1: Anything inside is.
0: One ball, two strikes. Here's the pitch now to Kennan. That is outside, and the count even at two balls and two strikes, and that was outside. The catcher did a good job trying to frame it there, did Elsel Miller, but it was outside. 2-2. Here is the count. Boy, I think he's going to drive this one somewhere. High fly ball back right field. It's not going to be out of here, but the center fielder comes and catches it, and there's the tag up at second base by Knutson, and he's going to get to third. But Kennan flies out to center field, and I'll tell you, that's a long ways to run out in this outfield.
1: Yes, it is. That's why, you know, it looks like the outfielders are playing in, but it's really because there's another 20 to 30 feet out there that we're not used to.
0: Yeah, exactly. No, that's exactly right, John. That is true. So Rex LaFrenz is going to step to the plate here now. So Vikings now have runners at the corners at first and third. And one out, and Rex LaFrenz. Let's push a couple across here, guys. LaFrenz at the plate, flew out to left field in the first, and he grounds out down foul down the first baseline for strike one. Had a good rip at it there.
1: Yep.
0: Glad you're with us here on the river. 94.9, 99.1, the river, and KDHK and KDEC, 1240 in Decorah. Here is the 0-1 pitch now to LaFrenz. And he's going to ground that one to the first baseman. He goes to second for the force out, and he gets the double play. Oh, man, the Vikes couldn't get that run across, but a nice, you got to give them credit. The nice double play, 3-6 to back to 3 for the double play, and that takes the Vikes out of the inning. No runs for the Vikes on one hit, and one runner left on base. We go to the bottom half of the third inning, and the score is still 10-2. By the way, we've got ball games on the air yet this week. Tomorrow night in Decorah, I've got girls softball. The Decorah Vikings take on North Lynn. That game, the first game at 5:30, the second game to follow about 7 o'clock. Have that one for you. Then Friday night, we start baseball tournament action. We will have Turkey Valley Baseball taking on Nashua Plainfield at South Winnishek, 7 o'clock. And that one will be on K-Vike, not on the river, on Friday. So just so you know, those games coming up this week. So we'll take this quick break, then we'll be right back after these messages.
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0: All right, welcome back. Hey, we haven't talked about it. If you're looking for something to do this weekend and want to do it and not spend a lot of money, You can go to the races.
1: You can go to the races for nothing.
0: For nothing. Free admission to everybody in the grandstand. Six classes are going to run. How about that? And then fireworks besides. And the crews get in, some of the crews in a pit pass. Free admission to the races. How about that?
1: And those guys, you know, Mark, we talked about LeBarc, and the guys did a great job of. So there's he let them do that. He got hit by the pitch, and he didn't try to get out of it, and the umpire kept him in the box.
0: All right, so at batting now is Garrick Tibbetts, and he didn't get out of the way, and so it's just a ball, and you've got to make an attempt. I think he did that before. Maybe that's why he's on to him, because he Tibbetts, and now he's going to hit that one. Nice. Gus Pohl again. Look at that play. Man, I'll tell you what. For a freshman making that play, John, you got to be proud of your grandson.
1: He's a great infielder. He really is.
0: I'll tell you what, that was as pretty a play as you can get over there. Again, came to the second base and picked that one up just about over second base and makes a rocket throw to first for out number one. That's a big-time play there for the freshman. Now, Jack Elsemiller at the plate. Here is the first pitch now from LaFrenz. There's a fly ball left field. That's going back, and that is out of here. Oh, my goodness. That is a big, big home run by Esselmeyer. He had a triple before, and now he's got the home run. What were you going to say, John?
1: I was going to say it wasn't to the 380, but it was. He's 360.
0: Yeah, that was tagged. That is for sure. Wow, how about that? It's now 11-2, and there was no doubt about him getting a big piece of it. I didn't know. That's a long ways. Like you said, 360, I bet, at least.
1: I thought Gavin was going to take it at the wall there, but yeah. he hit it over. Hats off. I mean,
0: that's hit it well. You got to give him credit. Now Cash Ryan at the plate. That pitch is outside for ball one. And you just got to somehow let that go. It is now 11-2. That pitch just missed on the outside edge, and it's now 2-0. So the Gohawks lead the Vikings here 11-2 in the third inning. And just had that home run by Esselmiller. Here is the 2-0 pitch. And that's a high fly ball left field. Back goes Knutson. Is he going to get to that? No, and that's going to be off the wall and a stand-up double now for Cash Ryan. And, boy, they've got their hitting shoes on right now, John.
1: Well, your hat's off. I mean, they're just.
0: They are really hitting the ball. 11 runs on 9 hits in this ball game so far. And they are. They have sure got the bats going. Now this will be Severson at the plate. Here's the pitch, and that breaking ball's high for ball one.
1: We're getting a lesson in hitting now, that's for sure.
0: Yes. 9 runs in the first. They got one in the second, and now one here in the third. Here is the 1-0 pitch now as Cash Ryan leads off second base. Weimer is holding him there. Here's the 1-0 pitch. And there's a swing and a miss. Nice pitch on the outside corner. He was going for the fences there, I think, John.
1: That wasn't a single swing.
0: No, it wasn't. So one ball, one strike, one out here. Runner at second base for the Gohawks here in this 11-2 game right now in the bottom of the third. Severson at the plate. And there's a ground ball. Big hop, and now a long throw by Pohl. And he's out again. Nice job there by Pohl. So Pohl makes his second very good play of the inning for out number two. And Ian Sedgwick at the plate. Now the runner did go to third on the throw. But, boy, the Vikes needed the out there, and they got it.
1: One more here.
0: And now this will be Sedgwick at the plate. He walked and scored in the first and grounded out. Here it takes a swing and a miss for strike one. So we're in the bottom of the third inning, and the Vikings trying to get out of this one with no more than that one run on the home run by Esselmiller. One strike, the count to Sedgwick. Here's the pitch, and that's fouled back here And, yeah, you're almost like that screen. It doesn't exist almost.
1: No,
0: it's almost clear, isn't it?
1: You look right through it. You really do.
0: You certainly do. 0-2 is the count now to Sedgwick. So nice job by LaFrenz getting back there in that zone. Here is the 0-2 pitch by Rex, and that's outside for ball one. So the Gohawks, the Vikings get the first out, then a home run by Esselmiller, and then a double by Ryan, and then a ground out by Severson is where we're at now. Sedgwick at the plate, one ball, two strikes, the pitch, and that's outside, and it's now two balls and two strikes. So the Vikes, young team out there right now. There's not a senior out on the field right now, I don't think,
1: nope,
0: is there?
1: I don't believe not.
0: So a big learning curve, and they are learning, that's for sure. Here is the 2-2 pitch. Ooh, and that hit him. And so Sedgwick gets hit by the pitch, and that'll bring him to first base. And now Grady Harris at the plate. Harris was hit by a pitch in the second inning. So Harris at the plate, and now they're going to have a courtesy runner. And number six, that is Hudson Sundberg. So Sundberg going to run here at first base with two outs. Runners at the corners now for the Gohawks. And the Vikes just trying to find a way to get this. With only, if they only give them that one run, they deserved it on the home run.
1: Exactly.
0: So we try to get out of here.
1: We got two outs, and we just the third out, we just struggle.
0: Here is the first pitch. And that is just outside for ball one. Grady Harris at the plate reached on an error and scored in the first and then had a base hit in the second. So one for two. Here is the 1-0 pitch now. Runners at the corners. I think that run, nope, he's not going. Here's a swing and a miss. Nice pitch there by LaFrenz. So LaFrenz, a multi-sport athlete, as well as most of these players are, aren't they?
1: Very good, yep.
0: Yep, they are out for multiple.
1: Two and three-sport athletes.
0: Yes, a lot of three-sport athletes, that's for sure. So runners at the corners, one ball, one strike. Here's the pitch, and there's a slow ground ball down the third baseline, but it's going to go foul there.
1: Good move to let that go foul.
0: Hubka lets that go foul for the Vikings. So Case and Tyler at behind the plate now for the Vikings, and Caden Hubka at third base. So now we have one ball, two strikes, two outs, runner at first and at third for the Gohawks here in the bottom of the third.
1: One good pitcher and in this right now.
0: I'd like to see it too. Here it comes. There, yes, swing and a miss. Yeah, got him for out number three. And that's going to do it for the Gohawks. They get one run on two hits and two runners left on base. And so we head to the top of the fourth. 11-2 is our score. And, you know, they've got a Dairy Queen in town. I shouldn't say that. Kari will hear that. I don't know if they'll be open by the time we're done with this game. But I kind of like the old Dairy Queen, the old DQ.
1: They've got a good menu.
0: Yes, they do. We'll take this break. We'll be right back.
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0: All right, welcome back, everybody. Head to the top of the fourth inning. And for the Vikings, Lucas Weimer will lead it off for the Vikes. Here is his first pitch, ground ball. Third baseman picks it up. A big fire over there.
1: Ooh,
0: he's safe.
1: Good job. He ran it out. He hustled.
0: That is the speed there. That is for sure as Weimer gets the infield base hit. I have that as the sixth hit of the ball game for the Vikings. And I'll tell you, he threw that one hard. It was that kind of soft bouncer up to the glove, and then he had to make the long throw, and Weimer just has the speed to outrun that.
1: I mean, he didn't give up on it. He ran as hard as he could, and he just absolutely is fast.
0: Wow, great effort there by Lucas Weimer. Now at the plate now for the Vikings. This will be Grant Knutson takes that first pitch for strike one. So one strike is the count, but boy, what a great effort and speed by Weimer.
1: Just hustled the whole play.
0: He certainly did. Here is the 0-1 pitch. Note, they're going to throw over to first base. Pretty close there, but he gets back.
1: He had a pretty good lead.
0: Yes. He certainly did. So Weimer making them think over there at first base. Let's see. The Vikings down 11-2. Not sure what they'll do there. That pitch is outside. And it's one ball and one strike. We are in the top of the fourth inning. The Vikings got two early in the first inning, take the 2-0 lead, but then the wheels fell off in the bottom half of the first, John, and the Gohawks had 9 runs before we were done.
1: Yep, but we held them to 2 runs since then. So.
0: Yes, we have. So 11-2 is our score here in the top of the fourth inning. The Vikings now, this is Grant Knutson at the plate. 1-1. That pitch is outside. A throw down there. Oh, did that hit him in the helmet?
1: I wonder.
0: That almost looked like it bounced off of Weimer's helmet.
1: Yeah, he kind of, I don't know, just the way he reacted, like he did get thumped.
0: I wondered that myself, but that's why they wear the helmet.
1: Ooh.
0: 2 balls and a strike. Here's the pitch, and it's fouled down the left field line. Is that going to stay fair? Yes, it is.
1: Yep.
0: I thought it was going to go foul, but a great job there by Grant Knutson. Gets the base hit. Boy, I thought it was going to go down the left field line foul, but it stayed in bounce by about a foot or two.
1: Again, both of them, you know, Weimer hustling, Gavin hustling down, and that ball dropped, and they're both safe.
0: So the Vikings have something going here in the top of the fourth. As for the Vikings now, this will be Elliot Berland at the plate. So Berland comes up, 2 on, nobody out, so the Vikings trying to get some runs back here in the top of the fourth. Here is the pitch now. No, they're going to pick off, move at second base. It goes out into left field. And Weimer's still going to go. He's got time. He is quick.
1: Good. Gavin would pay attention here, too. As soon as Weimer took off, Gavin stole second, too. So
0: excellent speed by the Vikings on the base pass. We saw Weimer's speed, and, of course, Grant, excellent speed as well. So now the Vikes have runners at second and third, nobody out, and Elliot Berland at the plate for the Vikes. He is ready. Here's a pitch by Schmidt, and that's high for ball one. So Berland at the plate here in a very good chance for the Vikes to get some runs in here in the top of the fourth.
1: I don't think Weimer knew how far the ball went in the center field.
0: No.
1: Then he figured it out, then he took off and still beat it.
0: Swing and a miss for strike one. So the count, 1 ball, 1 strike, nobody out here for the Vikings in the top of the fourth. There's a curveball in there for a strike. And now it's 1 ball and 2 strikes. Just heard that crack in there, and I thought, I want to make sure we're on the air, John. That was all. Looking for, always see that green bar on there.
1: That means he's good.
0: Swing and a miss. They got Berland swinging for out number one. The second strike out of the game for Schmidt. And out number one, and now Logan Kennan steps to the plate for the Vikings.
1: Come on, Logan, just get a little hit here.
0: Flew out to right field in the second inning. So the Vikes still a golden opportunity. 2 in scoring position here with just 1 out. And there's a ground ball. And that's going to go to the shortstop. Long throw, and they make the grab there. The Vikes do get a run, though, but they make the out. I got to give their shortstop a lot of credit. That was a nice play as 6-3. Kennan goes out there, but the Vikes get an RBI. Kennan gets the RBI as Weimer scores from third. It's now 11-3.
1: The first baseman did a heck of a job.
0: He kept
1: that ball. He caught that short hop.
0: So now The Vikings, there's going to be a timeout, and they're going to call in a new pitcher right away. They didn't mess around, as Tibbetts is going to come in here. So Tibbetts, the center fielder, is going to come in and throw, and we'll take a little bit of a break here as he warms up. Tibbetts is going to come and throw. We'll take this quick break. We'll be right back.
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0: All right, welcome back, everybody. We are at a timeout here. John, they're going to change pitchers on us, aren't they?
1: Yeah, they didn't waste any time. They gave up a couple here and one run and decided that's enough of that.
0: So coming in to pitch now will be the center fielder, and that is number four, Garrett Tibbetts. He has pitched he's pitched 16 and two-thirds innings. He has given up 13 hits, just 7 runs, only 4 earned runs. He's walked 6 and struck out 21. And so far, he's got the best ERA of all the pitchers we've seen, 1.68 on the season. So
1: pretty serious here.
0: Yes. So Waverly Shellrock says, we're going to bring in one of our best pitchers to see if they can work their way out of this jam here in the top of the fourth. The Vikes have a run in. And, John, I had to set up my little lighting system here.
1: I'm impressed.
0: Well, I don't know.
1: Well, that's pretty nice.
0: Sometimes it helps. I've been in the dark a lot. Just ask Kari.
1: That lady, she does more than anybody ever understand, keeping us going and
0: that's true.
1: Monitoring us all the time. She doesn't get a break.
0: No, she does not. That's for sure. Here is the first pitcher. And for the Vikings, that'll be Gus Pohl batting off of Tibbetts. So, Pohl at the plate. The Vikings have a run in, and they've got runners at first. And oh, there's a wild pitch. Here comes Knutson in, and he's going to score. And the Vikings have a second run on the board. Great job there by Grant Knutson. Good hustle as that pitch goes wild there. And it's 1-1. So a wild pitch, and the Vikings have their second run of the inning here. Now they trail 11-4, just chipping away.
1: Hey, still a minute. You got 3-4 innings left, and you get a couple of runs each inning. You get right back into it.
0: Ooh, and there Gus gets hit by the pitch.
1: Got hit pretty good.
0: Yeah, he did on that left arm, it looked like. So now they bring in Tibbetts, and boy, he's had a wild pitch and a hit batsman here, and he's got their lowest ERA. Sometimes you just never know.
1: Nope. That's why you play all 7 innings.
0: Yes, that is exactly true. Gavin Knutson up now. Vikings have 2 outs. Runner at first. There's a throw over to first base. Back in time is Gus Pohl. So the Vikes now with 4 runs now. And maybe that changes something there as you take a little gamble running here. We'll see what happens. That pitch, a strike on the outside corner.
1: Well, you know he wants to make up for what happened that first inning. He'd like to steal a base and keep going here.
0: He sure would. So the Vikes now. Now a throw over to first again. So they are certainly thinking about Gus Pohl over there at first base. 1 strike is the count now to Grant Knutson. Here's the pitch. Gavin Knutson. And there's a swing and a miss for strike 2. So Gavin at the plate here for the Vikes. Popped out and got a base hit in the third for the Vikings. And he fouls that one back to the screen here. Had a good rip at it. Has the count now 0-2, so he's going to have to guard that plate there, guard the dish. Gus Pohl at first base with 2 outs. He was hit by the pitch. Here comes the pitch now, and that's high, and the count goes to 1-2 strikes. So the Vikes have 2 runs in on 2 hits in this inning. Pohl at first base. Now the ball's thrown away there, but he's not going to have a chance to go. And I think that was smart. I don't think he would have fared well down at second base or couldn't, maybe not have fared well.
1: He's to have him back. He's got to get back up and take off.
0: Just... Yes. Yeah. So now we'll reset the stage here. 2 outs, 1-2 strikes on the batter, Knutson. And he's going to pop this one up to the second baseman. Yes, he's underneath it, and he makes the grab there.
1: Well, that was an adventure.
0: It was kind of an adventure. Didn't make it look easy, but he did make the out. So the Vikes get two runs on two hits, leave one. And so after three and a half, we'll go to the bottom of the fourth. The Vikings trail 11-4. We'll take this quick break, and we'll be right back.
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0: All right, welcome back, everybody. We've got another change on the mound for the Vikings. And for the Vikings, let's take a look. Trying to see, I think it's number 33, and that's who it is. It's Kyan Offendahl. So Offendahl comes in for the Vikings. Let's take a look at his stats here for the Vikings. So I have no pitching of record here for Kai here on the season. And maybe if I look down even a little farther, I'll find something here. But nope, I do not have anything. So this is his first varsity appearance is at Waverly at Hurdle Field. Comes in 11-4 is our score. And he will face for the Gohawks. He will face 8-9-1 in that lineup. And so he is set to go here. And tell you what, that's quite a tough thing to come in a game like this to make your first appearance of the year, isn't it?
1: Exactly.
0: Big right-hander. I tell you, he's a junior for the Vikings. And, boy, I tell you, I remember him as a young kid. He is just growing. He's probably about 6'3 at least now.
1: Oh, gosh, yes.
0: And he is a right-hander. And so Kai on the mound here for the Vikings. Kyan officially, but Kai, I call him many times. And he is getting his final warm-ups here to go. And we will be Ross Armstrong will be the first batter, followed by Carter Perkett for the Gohawks. And then Jack Wiedemeyer. So 11-4, big inning. If we could just take that first inning away, we'd be in business, John.
1: Oh, exactly. We played him heads up here after the first. And we get two outs, and we just... That was two innings. Both innings, we couldn't get that third out. And it just...
0: That was tough. Well, here we go. Starting the bottom of the fourth inning, and it'll be Armstrong leading it off for the Gohawks here, the first batter against Kai Offendahl. He is set to go here, the big right-hander, ready to go. His first pitch, and that's grounded down the left field line, but foul. So one strike is the count. And boy, is he coming in. That's a great thing to get your first pitch across. And even if it's foul ball like that, you just don't want to get behind a hitter.
1: Well, like I said, first time kind of pitching here, and it's okay.
0: Yep, here is that pitch. Ooh, just missed with that breaking ball. One ball and one strike for Armstrong here. Leadoff batter for the Gohawks here in the bottom of the fourth, an 11-4 score here from Hurdle Field in Waverly. Now the pitch, and that's low for ball two. So two balls and a strike now as Offendahl comes in here in the fourth inning for the Vikings. So Offendahl set to go. Here is the pitch, and that's low. And so now the count goes to 3-1.
1: You can settle down here. Yeah. He'll come back.
0: Yep, so Kai set to go here. Kathy and Paul Offadel, his parents. Here is the 3-1 pitch now by Offadel, and that's a ground ball hit to the third baseman. Nice play there. Nice out there. Nice job there by the Vikings. And so for the Vikings, that was Kaysen Tyler at third base making that play. And, John, I'm not sure who's behind the plate right now for the Vikings. So we're going to have to see. But that is not – it was Kaysen Tyler, but he is not there now. I can't see a number, and I don't want to guess there. So one down, nice play by Kaysen Tyler to get the out there. And now this will be Carter Perkle at the plate. Swing and a miss for strike one. Perkle got a base hit and scored in the first inning and walked in the second inning up here again in the fourth. Offendahl in on the mound for the Vikings. One out, one strike is the count to the second batter, and that's fouled down the third baseline.
1: Don't get hurt.
0: Kaysen Tyler can't get to that one. And the count now is 0-2, so way to jump on top there by Kai.
1: He's got to come back here and help himself.
0: He certainly has. First went to the first batter 3-2, but then got the ground out. And now ahead in the count, 0-2 here to Perkle, the second batter of the inning for the Gohawks. The Gohawks lead this one 11-4. Kai is ready. Here's his pitch, and that's hit up the middle. No, and that's going to be Gus Pohl, and he's safe there. But what a – I never even thought he could pick the ball up there, John.
1: That was a good play. He's fast. Perkle's fast.
0: I'll tell you what. He covers more ground than a Hoover vacuum cleaner.
1: he's fielding the ball on the opposite side, the short side of second base.
0: And I know he's your grandson, but by gosh, those are some great plays. Wow, wow, wow. Even though they didn't get him, that was a highlight reel right there again. So that is the 10th hit for the Gohawks. One on, one out, and at the plate now is Jack Wiedemeyer. And that pitch is outside for ball one. But I thought that's up the middle for a base hit, and he gloved that and just about got him out at first base. So now Wiedemeyer at the plate, one ball, no strikes. Runner at first base is Perkle. Here is the pitch now by Offendahl, and that's a little low. And it's two balls and no strikes. And we just couldn't tell, but I just interested in who is
1: catch.
0: I wonder if it's Caden Hubka. I just wonder if it might be, if that looks like a three possibly there. So we'll have to wait and see. Two balls, no strikes is the count to the batter, Wiedemeyer, with a runner at first base. One out. That's a strike on the outside corner. Nice pitch there by Offendahl. I can't see. Is it number three? Number seven, thank you very much.
1: Well, that's Tyler then.
0: Lucas Weimer? Okay. And who's at second base then? I think that's Weimer out at second, but we'll have to see. Here's the pitch. Ground ball down the third baseline. That's going to be fair. A base hit there. Runners are going to stay at first and second, but he turned on that one and got the base hit as Perkle's going to go to second base, and Wiedemeyer has the second hit of the game for him and the 11th hit of the game for the Gohawks.
1: That was a foot fair.
0: It was just barely.
1: Two plays down there that have been so close.
0: Now Tibbetts at the plate. He has walked, and he's home run, had a home run, and that was a gigantic home run that he had over the left field fence. Oh.
1: There's no doubt about that.
0: Two on, one out here in the bottom of the fourth for the Gohawks. Here is the pitch now to Tibbetts, and that's outside. Ball one. One ball and no strikes. Runners at first and second for the Gohawks with one out. And the Vikings trying to get out of this inning. They just got two to cut the lead to 11-4. Here is the 1-0 pitch now, and that's outside. Nice job there by the Vikings to get on that one. And it's very possible that is a 7. I'm not sure.
1: It sure looks like it, don't it?
0: It sure does. But I'm not sure who's out at second base then for the Vikings.

0: Kai ready to go. Now takes a look at the runner at second base. Now is ready to come home. And that's outside, and that's ball four. And so now the bases are loaded for the Gohawks here. And that will send up Jack Esselmiller. He got a triple and a home run in this game so far. And he flew out to center field. So the heart of their lineup up, John.
1: They're just right for double play here. They're due.
0: All right. Okay, I'll go for that.
1: And you got it. You can't be hitting it like all the time, but.
0: No. And now we've got a courtesy runner in at third base, and that is Taylor Peterson running at first. So bases loaded, one out here. We got the first out of the inning, and then since then the Gohawks have loaded the bases. Don't have a run in, though, yet.
1: Nope, we don't have a run in, and we can one pitch and can be out of this.
0: You bet. Here is the pitch now to Esselmiller, and he's going to hit it to third base. Oh, look at that. Pole is there. And what is he safe? I think he just did get underneath it.
1: I think
0: there.
1: That's the right call.
0: I do, too. He just couldn't handle. That was a hot smash there. And Gus Pohl backs up the third baseman, picks it up, and almost gets the player on the tag at third base. And, man, close play. They do score a run there as Perkle scores from third base. And Wiedemeyer goes to third, Tibbetts to second, and Esselmiller, at first base. And, man, it was close there. And now
1: he's asking for if he, I think, got blocked off the bag. But we'll see.
0: Yeah. So Coach Swanziger out there wanting to ask an opinion. The two officials conferring out there on the infield. And we'll have to just wait and see what happens there.
1: How many times have they been overruled?
0: He's safe. He's, yeah. And we're 0 for 0 or whatever.
1: No, we're 1,000.
0: Yeah.
1: We know it's not going to be overruled.
0: It, very seldom does that ever happen.
1: No, I've never seen it.
0: And so I'll tell you what.
1: It's more of an appeasement to the coach.
0: Yeah, I think you're right. And so bases loaded, a run in, and now Cash Ryan at the plate. He struck out in the first inning after a walk and scored in the first as well. Then he got a double in the third inning. And so now bases loaded again for the Gohawks. And here is the pitch by Offendahl. And that's fouled out of play. And, you know, those clouds out there in left field look kind of a little bit
1: ominous.
0: Like some rain. Yeah, that's a good word. Yeah, I like that. So that one's fouled off for strike one. So the Vikings trying to stop it there with a run in. Bases loaded, one out, and Ryan at the plate. Here's the pitch, and that's outside for ball one. One ball, one strike, as the Vikings and the Gohawks battling here in Waverly. The Gohawks trying to win their 12th straight game over their opponents. The Vikings trying to stop that from happening. Here is the 2-1 pitch, and that's low for ball three. And now it's three balls and a strike. Anything on the radar there, sir?
1: I think we're glad that we got our equipment inside.
0: Oh, okay. So you think something might be coming.
1: Hey,
0: the U.S. scored another goal. Oh, they're offsides, I bet. Yep. All right. Huh. So here is the 3-1 pitch, and that's fouled back out of play. Had a good rip at it there. Now the count is full with three balls and two strikes, but it just looks a little more like rain showers coming our way. I don't know what's happening up in Decorah right now or northeast Iowa. But there's a little something brewing there, I think, John.
1: I think you're right.
0: Here's the 3-2 pitch. And a swing and a miss. Oh, and he just couldn't catch the foul tip. Just in and out of the glove.
1: Hit him twice and he just...
0: Yeah.
1: Lots of spin on the ball.
0: Good try there. Yep. Just, you know, you just couldn't squeeze it there. So the count stays at 3-2. Great effort there, though, by what we think is Lucas Weimer behind the plate. Can't see his number because of the catching gear. Here is the 3-2 pitch.

0: again with bases loaded and one out. And that is hit to right field. Back. Berland, can he make
1: nice
0: the grab?
1: He makes the grab. Great grab.
0: Wow, what a catch there. But they're going to score a run on the tag. But that was back there. I'll tell you, Elliot Berland.
1: He did a great
0: job.
1: That
0: was a great catch there. Got a great jump on it.
1: Right on the fence.
0: Wow. Wow. So a great catch by Berland out in right field for out number two. That does score Wiedemeyer from third base. But, boy, that saved two or three runs for the Vikings.
1: That's
0: right there.
1: Good,
0: two
1: good
0: for
1: effort.
0: Sure.
1: Just a great effort.
0: Two outs now. Runners at the corners. And this will be Severson at the plate. Severson set to go now, and so is Offendahl. And the pitch swing and a miss on a nice breaking ball by Kai at the plate. Severson set to go now, and so is Offendahl. And the pitch swing and a miss on a nice breaking ball by Kai. Stretch, ready to come home, and he grounds that one foul towards the first baseline out of play. And the count now 0-2. And a big shout-out, too, to Waverly Shellrock, their athletic director. Didn't know if we could get everybody in here, and we are all three broadcasters in the booth here.
1: They did a great job. We thank them very much. They're
0: yes.
1: great hosts. And
0: yes.
1: Just a beautiful, beautiful room up here.
0: So now here is the 0-2 pitch. Severson batting. Here is Kai trying to get him himself here, 0-2. Ooh, and that breaker just misses inside. And the count, 1-2. Here in the bottom of the fourth in a game that is at a slower pace, isn't it?
1: Kind it's a little
0: of,
1: different than the first game.
0: Yes.
1: But that's all right.
0: Yeah, I have nowhere to go.
1: We don't get paid by the hour.
0: No. Do we get paid?
1: Yeah, that's right.
0: You better talk to Les.
1: I never asked about that.
0: Here's the pitch. Oh, and it hit him.
1: Darn it.
0: So he's hit by the pitch, and that's going to bring him down to first base. And now, again, the base is loaded. And Ian Sledgewig here get distracted. The U.S. must have scored again. And so I'm being distracted, John, by that. But I don't know what the score is now. But the U.S. scored here as Ian Sledgewig at the plate. Bases loaded for the Gohawks here in the bottom of the fourth. They lead 13-4. Here's the pitch. Ooh, and that hit him. And that's going to score a run. Hey, Grandpa, your granddaughter there.
1: What do you need? Lucas Weimer's catching.
0: Yes, thank you. Thank you. We did get that finally figured out, but now that he was hit by the pitch, so Tibbetts is going to score, and it's now 14-4. And so still bases loaded. And at the plate is Grady Harris. This is the ninth batter of the inning for the Gohawks. And so here is the pitch now by Kai. And that's a ground ball hit to the third baseman. Fires over to second base. Nice play there by the Vikings. 5-4 for out number three as Kaysen Tyler picks it up, fires it to first. But the Gohawks get three runs and have two hits in that inning, and they lead it 14-4. We're going to take this quick break. We'll be right back after these messages.
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1: All right, welcome back, everybody. We head to the top of the fifth, and Kaysen Tyler will lead it off for the Vikings. There's a fly ball out of play for strike one. Kaysen scored in the first and got a base hit there. And now at the plate, got hit by a pitch as well, did Kaysen. So now here's the 1-1 pitch, and that's outside for ball two. Two balls and a strike. Glad you're with us on this Wednesday night. Hard to believe it's July 1st today, John.
2: July 1st, we're halfway through the year.
1: There's a fly ball out to left field, and it's going to go right to the left fielder. There makes a grab. That is Grady Harris, just right to him for out number one.
2: We just hit the ball at people.
1: Yes, we do.
2: Just too bad. A little left and right, and it's a whole different deal.
1: Now we got a pinch hitter for the Vikings. Coming up to bat for the Vikings will be number 28, Noah Alexander. Noah pitched last night in his first pitching. Did a nice job for
2: the
1: Vikings.
2: Did a great job. Did a great job, Noah did.
1: So Noah Alexander comes in here in the fifth for the Vikings. Bats from the left-hand side. First pitch in there for strike one. And Tibbetts comes in, as we said, in the third inning. And or shuts the door for the Vikings here. Gave up one run, I guess we should say. Gave up a run. But here is the pitch, a swing and a miss, and it's one ball and two strikes now to Noah Alexander, who's batting here in the fifth, and that's inside. Ball two, two balls and two strikes. So the Vikings,
2: come on, Noah,
1: trying to keep this one going. Here is the pitch. That's outside for ball three. And Tibbetts hasn't, if he's their big stopper, he hasn't been on target as good as I thought he would be. Fouled back. And I don't mean that bad. He just hasn't looked as sharp as I would think for a guy with a 1.6 ERA.
2: Yeah, I agree.
1: Three balls, two strikes. Like I said, no offense to anybody, but I thought he'd come in and just throw BBs. Ooh, and that's ball four.
2: Yep.
1: And he walks Noah, and Noah goes down to first base. And coming to bat for the Vikings, that looks like Carter Riley coming up. He's going to pinch hit as well. So Carter Riley at the plate for the Vikings. So Carter comes up. So Carter Riley has had seven at-bats for the Vikings and a couple hits. So Carter Riley at the plate. Here is the first pitch to Riley. Looks at that one for strike one. Noah Alexander at first base, one out here in the top of the fifth. Here's the pitch to Carter Riley, and that's high for ball one. One ball and one strike. Top of the fifth inning. It's 14-4. The Vikes have to have a run here, John.
2: Yeah, we need one.
1: Here is the pitch, and that's a called strike two.
2: Come on, Carter.
1: So one ball, two strikes now to Carter Riley, batting here in the fifth inning. So Carter at the plate. Here's the 1-2 pitch, and he fouls it back. Had a good rip at it.
2: Good swing. Good swing.
1: And the count stays at one ball and two strikes. So at the first base is Noah Alexander. He walked for the Vikings. Here is the 1-2 pitch now to Riley, and swing and a miss, got him swinging for out number two. And so that is out number two. Now let's see who the Vikings are going to send up here, John. It looks like, not sure who is going to bat for the Vikes.
2: Lucas is on his regular batter, but
1: right, but it doesn't look like he is going to come out and bat.
2: Nope.
1: And haven't seen a number yet for the Vikings. Trying to see. Okay, Landon Quandall, number 30, does it look like? No. Who is it for the Vikes? It's Landon, number 10. Okay, so it is Landon Quandall. Boy, he came in and did a nice job for the Vikings last night in relief there for the Vikes.
2: Good experience.
1: Yep, Landon Quandall at the bat here for the Vikings. Ground ball, foul down the first baseline for strike one. Took a good rip at it, though. So Landon Quandall at the plate. Vikes have a runner on, and that's the run they need to get across the plate to extend this game. It's right now the 10-run rule.
2: Yep, so we can he'll get a run here.
1: So here is Quandall's second pitch, and that's a called strike on the outside corner in the count 0-2 now to Landon. So Landon at the plate here for the Vikes, two outs, runner at first base. 0-2 the count. Here's Tibbetts' pitch. And swing and a miss. Got him swinging, and that is going to do it. The Vikings go down 14-4 in the second game in five innings. And I'd have to say both teams, it was just a wild, wild, crazy game. The Vikes were right in it, and then all of a sudden the Gohawks got a bunch of runs. And
2: yeah, we come out to the second game. We got the lead and got a couple runs ahead, and we just could not get those third outs and stuff, and it just come back to bite us.
1: It did. So,
2: but you got a lot of guys experienced, a lot of younger kids have got experience. And I think, too, he's kind of waiting a little bit, like, for tomorrow night, and also you get all these guys that got a little experience, you know, for the tournament coming up, and that's good, too.
1: So the Vikings go to Clear Lake. Is it at Clear Lake tomorrow night?
2: Yes.
1: Okay, so they play at Clear Lake tomorrow night. The Gohawks have their 12th straight win in a row. They go to 21-5 on the season. The Vikings even their record up at 14-14. And so they will play at Clear Lake tomorrow night. John, your thoughts about the games tonight?
2: Well, they played well. I mean, they played hard. They never gave up. You can see guys making plays all through the field. Nobody gave up. And they just learned. They're young. They got a lot of freshmen and sophomores on here. But they played good. It was a tough night for them, but they'll come back.
1: All right, tomorrow night we'll have softball on the air. Decorah hosting North Lynn. That first game, 5:30, then at 7 o'clock. Hope to have you on the radio tomorrow night on the river, and we will be back tomorrow night. John, thank you very much. Another great effort. Thank you very much.
2: Thank you very much, and don't hit any deer going home.
1: Try not to. I tell you, got to be careful, that's for sure. They pop out everywhere. Les said the other day he had like 16 of them from Cresco to Decorah, so you got to be careful.
2: He came back to the pole line road, and there was just all over there.
1: All right. I've been finding the raccoons have been running in front of me lately, and that hasn't been – they haven't won, but they've hit the car twice, that's for sure.
2: They'll take care of your undercarriage. And
1: yeah, they sure have. So anyway, for all of us at L.A. Communications, this is Randy Iverson along with John Current saying thank you for listening, everybody. We hope you have a great night. Good night, everybody. Southern.

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I'm LA Communications meteorologist Derek Height with a severe weather update. A tornado warning has been issued until 9:15 p.m. tonight for Howard and Fillmore counties. Tornadic development is a strong possibility with this storm, as Doppler radar has indicated tight rotation. For your safety, the best course of action is to quickly get to the lowest level of a sturdy structure. Typically, this would be a basement. If you don't have a basement, get to the lowest level of your home in a small interior room such as a closet or a bathroom. Again, a tornado warning continues until 9:15 p.m. tonight for Howard and Fillmore counties. Doppler radar has detected strong rotation with this storm, so tornadic development is likely. Remember, this storm also has the potential for pea-sized hail. Stay tuned for additional updates. I'm meteorologist Derek Height.

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4: Here's your river forecast. A severe thunderstorm watch continues until 1 a.m. tomorrow morning. Cloudy skies tonight with severe storms likely. Lows level off around 68. Southwest winds 8 to 15 miles an hour. Cloudy skies expected again tomorrow. Chance of severe thunderstorms. Highs level off around 85. I'm meteorologist Derek Hite on 94.9 and 99.1 The River. Right now, it's 81 degrees.
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3: Here's your river forecast. A severe thunderstorm watch continues until 1 a.m. tomorrow morning. Cloudy skies tonight with severe storms likely. Lows level off around 68. Southwest winds 8 to 15 miles an hour. Cloudy skies.

0: expected again tomorrow.
1: Chance of severe thunderstorms.
0: Highs level off around 85. I'm meteorologist Derek Hite on 94.9 and 99.1 The River. Right now, it's 81 degrees.
2: The water is always smooth on the river. 94.9 and 99.1 FM and 100.5 HD2.

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0: Don't you dare touch that dial, because like the song says, you are out of time. You're almost there, but don't panic. 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
1: Here's your river forecast. A severe thunderstorm watch continues until 1 a.m. tomorrow morning. Cloudy skies tonight with severe storms likely. Lows level off around 68. Southwest winds 8 to 15 miles an hour. Cloudy skies expected again tomorrow. Chance of severe thunderstorms. Highs level off around 85. I'm meteorologist Derek Height on 94.9 and 99.1 The River. Right now, it's 81 degrees.
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I'm LA Communications meteorologist Derek Height with a severe weather update. A severe thunderstorm warning has been issued for areas of Juneau, Monroe, and Vernon counties until 11 p.m. tonight. This cluster of storms has the potential for both large hail and strong straight-line winds. Pea-sized hail and winds up to 60 miles an hour are likely as it pushes east at about 50 miles an hour. For your safety, stay inside and away from windows until the storm passes. Large hail and strong winds can easily shatter glass, causing injury. If you're caught outside, take shelter in a sturdy building or a hardtop car. Take shelter now. Once again, a severe thunderstorm warning continues for parts of Juneau, Monroe, and Vernon counties until 11 p.m. tonight. Remember, this batch of storms has the potential for pea-sized hail, and winds up to 60 miles an hour are likely. Stay tuned for additional updates. I'm meteorologist Derek Height.

I'm LA Communications meteorologist Derek Height with a severe weather update. A severe thunderstorm warning continues for sections of Juneau, Vernon, and Monroe counties until 11 p.m. tonight. This batch of storms will bring with it the threat for both large hail and straight-line damaging winds. Pea-sized hail and winds up to 60 miles an hour are likely as it pushes east at 35 miles an hour. Again, a severe thunderstorm warning continues for sections of Juneau, Vernon, and Monroe counties until 11 p.m. tonight. Remember, this batch of storms has the potential for pea-sized hail and winds up to 60 miles an hour are likely. Stay tuned for additional updates. I'm meteorologist Derek Height.

0: was in your emergency room last Friday, and your whole staff just did a wonderful job taking care of me. And I thought I should let someone know how pleased I was with the care. Unfortunately, this happens to me several times, and I would be traveling and stop at these strange hospitals. And I mean, in all the hospitals I've been to in the last couple of years, this was the best care I ever had. Thank you very much.
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2: Here's your river forecast. A severe thunderstorm watch continues until 1 a.m. tomorrow morning. Cloudy skies tonight with severe storms likely. Lows level off around 68. Southwest winds 8 to 15 miles an hour. Cloudy skies expected again tomorrow. Chance of severe thunderstorms. Highs level off around 85. I'm meteorologist Derek Hite on 94.9 and 99.1 The River. Right now, it's 81 degrees.
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1: 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If you are standing on solid ground in or out of the river, you are more than likely on someone's private property. 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
5: Here's your river forecast. A severe thunderstorm watch continues until 1 a.m. tomorrow morning. Cloudy skies tonight with severe storms likely. Lows level off around 68. Southwest winds 8 to 15 miles an hour. Cloudy skies expected again tomorrow. Chance of severe thunderstorms. Highs level off around 85. I'm meteorologist Derek Hite on 94.9 and 99.1 The River. Right now, 68.
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2: Here's your river forecast. A severe thunderstorm watch continues until 1 a.m. tomorrow morning. Cloudy skies tonight with severe storms likely. Lows level off around 68. Southwest winds 8 to 15 miles an hour. Cloudy skies expected again tomorrow. Chance of severe thunderstorms. Highs level off around 85. I'm meteorologist Derek Height on 94.9 and 99.1 The River. Currently, it's 70 degrees.
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0: Here's your river forecast. A severe thunderstorm watch continues until 1 a.m. tomorrow morning. Cloudy skies expected overnight, with severe thunderstorms likely. Lows around 68, southwesterly winds 5 to 10 miles an hour. Cloudy skies expected again Thursday. Chance of severe thunderstorms 86. I'm meteorologist Derek Hite on 94.9 and 99.1 The River. Currently, it's 70 degrees.
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1: Here's your river forecast. A severe thunderstorm watch continues until 1 a.m. tomorrow morning. Cloudy skies expected overnight, with severe thunderstorms likely. Lows around 68, southwesterly winds 5 to 10 miles an hour. Cloudy skies expected again Thursday. Chance of severe thunderstorms, 86. I'm meteorologist Derek Hite on 94.9 and 99.1 The River. Currently, it's 70 degrees.
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With this LA Communications weather update, I'm meteorologist Derek Height. A severe thunderstorm watch continues until 1 a.m. this morning. A severe thunderstorm watch means that conditions are favorable for the development of severe thunderstorms over the next several hours. Some of these storms may produce large hail and strong, damaging straight-line winds. Although tornadic development can't be ruled out, damaging hail and strong winds are likely to be the primary threat with developing storms. Storms can pop up quickly, so stay up to date on rapidly changing weather conditions and be prepared to take action if warnings are issued. A severe thunderstorm watch continues until 1 a.m. this morning. Stay tuned for additional updates. I'm meteorologist Derek Height.

0: Here's your updated forecast brought to you by Quickstar, supporting local weather and communities across the state. A severe thunderstorm watch continues until 1 a.m. this morning. Severe thunderstorms likely overnight, otherwise cloudy skies expected. Lows dip down to about 68, southwesterly winds 5 to 10 miles an hour. I'm meteorologist Derek Height on 94.9 and 99.1 The River. 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

0: Here's your updated forecast brought to you by Quickstar, supporting local weather and communities across the state. Cloudy overnight with severe storms likely. Lows around 68. Southwest winds 5 to 10 miles an hour. Cloudy skies expected again Thursday. Chance of severe thunderstorms. Highs level off around 86. I'm meteorologist Derek Kite on 94.9 and 99.1 The River. Right now, 70.
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2: Here's your updated forecast brought to you by Quickstar, supporting local weather and communities across the state. Cloudy overnight with severe storms likely. Lows around 68. Southwest winds 5 to 10 miles an hour. Cloudy skies expected again Thursday. Chance of severe thunderstorms. Highs level off around 86. I'm meteorologist Derek Height on 94.9 and 99.1 The River. Right now, 70.
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2: Here's your updated forecast brought to you by Quickstar, supporting local weather and communities across the state. Cloudy overnight with severe storms likely. Lows around 68. Southwest winds 5 to 10 miles an hour. Cloudy skies expected again Thursday. Chance of severe thunderstorms. Highs level off around 86. I'm meteorologist Derek Hite on 94.9 and 99.1 The River. 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

0: This is Winneshiek County Sheriff Dan Marks. 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First, limit your alcohol intake. If you are of age, consuming a responsible level of alcohol is fine. 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
4: Here's your river forecast. Cloudy overnight with severe thunderstorms likely. Lows around 68. Southwest winds 5 to 10 miles an hour. Cloudy skies expected again Thursday. Chance of severe thunderstorms. High temperatures reach up to 86. Lows level off around 67 Thursday night. Severe storms likely. I'm meteorologist Derek Height on 94.9 and 99.1 The River. Right now, it's 72 degrees.
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0: Here's your river forecast. Cloudy overnight with severe thunderstorms likely. Lows around 68. Southwest winds 5 to 10 miles an hour. Cloudy skies expected again Thursday. Chance of severe thunderstorms. High temperatures reach up to 86. Lows level off around 67 Thursday night. Severe storms likely. I'm meteorologist Derek Height on 94.9 and 99.1 The River. Right now, it's 72 degrees.
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0: sad.
1: 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First, limit your alcohol intake. If you are of age, consuming a responsible level of alcohol is fine. 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Following these simple safety considerations can be the difference between a tragedy and a fun and memorable day on the river in Winneshiek County.
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5: Here's your river forecast. Cloudy overnight with storms likely. Lows around 68. Southwest winds 5 to 10 miles an hour. Cloudy skies expected again Thursday. Chance of severe storms 86. Severe storms likely Thursday night. Lows around 67. Overcast skies. I'm meteorologist Derek Height on 94.9 and 99.1 The River. Currently, it's 70 degrees.
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2: Here's your river forecast. Cloudy overnight with storms likely. Lows around 68. Southwest winds 5 to 10 miles an hour. Cloudy skies expected again Thursday. Chance of severe storms 86. Severe storms likely Thursday night. Lows around 67. Overcast skies. I'm meteorologist Derek Height on 94.9 and 99.1 The River. Currently, it's 70 degrees.
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0: here's your river forecast. Chance of severe thunderstorms today, otherwise overcast skies. Highs around 86. Winds out of the southwest, 5 to 10 miles an hour. Severe storms likely tonight. Lows dip down to about 67. Cloudy. Thunderstorms likely tomorrow. Highs level off around 86. Cloudy skies. I'm meteorologist Derek Height on 94.9 and 99.1 The River. Currently 70.
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6: Here's your river forecast. Chance of severe thunderstorms today, otherwise overcast skies. Highs around 86. Winds out of the southwest, 5 to 10 miles an hour. Severe storms likely tonight. Lows dip down to about 67. Cloudy. Thunderstorms likely tomorrow. Highs level off around 86. Cloudy skies. I'm meteorologist Derek Height on 94.9 and 99.1 The River. 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

0: Thursday morning with 94.9 and 99.1 The River. Good morning. I'm Josh in Soon. Tri-State weather forecast, local news with Darren Swenson, and more great songs as well. Good morning. 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
1: This is Radio Iowa. The Hamilton County Sheriff says a wrong-way driver caused a head-on crash Wednesday afternoon on Highway 20 near Webster City. Both drivers were killed. No names were released. KTIV-TV reports a tornado touchdown last night in northwest Iowa's Woodbury County near Smithland. There was damage to cropland and a cemetery in the town of Odo. No one's reported hurt. A northwest Iowa community hit by historic flooding 2 years ago is getting $22 million from FEMA to buy out 104 homes. Rock Valley City Manager Tom Van Monen says the home buyout program isn't designed for immediate relief.
2: We're finally in a position to help the people that were so devastated by the flooding back in 2024. So we're really hitting the ground running.
1: Van Monen says the next few weeks will be spent finishing paperwork before demolition of the properties can start. Rock Valley originally planned to buy out 147 properties, though some homeowners have already rebuilt their houses or sold them. This is Radio Iowa.
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5: Before a man has entered a guilty plea in connection to a case where a drug-laced lasagna was made in an attempt to cause a miscarriage. Court records say Matthew Utoff was charged with delivery of oxycodone, intentionally terminating a human pregnancy without the knowledge and voluntary consent of the pregnant person, child endangerment, 2 counts of administering a harmful substance to an adult, and 2 counts of administering a harmful substance to a juvenile. Also in the case in May, Amber Snow pled guilty to conspiracy with intent to deliver a controlled substance, 4 counts of conspiracy to commit non-forcible felony, non-consensual termination of a pregnancy, and child endangerment. Snow was sentenced to 10 years in prison. Utoff will be sentenced at a later date. June ended up being a pretty normal month weather-wise in Decorah. Decorah weather statistician Richard Bernat says the average high temperature in the month was 80.9 degrees, 7-tenths of a degree warmer than normal. Bernat says the city received 4.88 inches of precipitation in the month, 1/10 of an inch more than average. Iowans are free to set off fireworks from now until July 8th. Decorah Police Chief Tricia Thine says Iowans are free to set the fireworks off from 9 a.m. until 10 p.m. each day, with the exception of this weekend.
6: Specifically on July 4th, you can shoot them off from 9 a.m. until 11 p.m. and the Saturdays and Sundays immediately preceding and following July 4th. Those same hours are implemented as well.
5: The Iowa legislature passed the new fireworks law in 2025. Tyne says it wasn't a major issue in Decorah last year. She reminds residents fireworks can only be set off on private property and not on public property. The travel forecast for the upcoming Independence Day holiday shows only slightly more residents in Iowa and 6 other Midwestern states will be on the road or in the air for the long weekend compared to a year ago. AAA Iowa spokesman Brian Ortner says gasoline prices have been volatile for months, and it's made some would-be travelers in the region skittish about how much they have to spend on a short getaway vacation.
7: When it comes to the 4th of July holiday itself, it's too early to know what drivers should expect to pay at the pump. But if we look at the way prices are sitting currently across the state of Iowa, things are looking good to where we were a week ago, even a month ago.
5: The statewide average for gas is $3.53 a gallon. That's down 7 cents from last week and down 61 cents from last month. Iowa's average price a year ago was $3.01. While driving and air travel numbers are down for the region, the Motor Club says cruising and other modes of transportation, like buses and trains, are seeing growth.
7: They've gone up, but just not as large of a jump as we've seen over the past couple of years through the busier travel season. Higher travel costs are offsetting some of the demand for the travel, but people are still making it a priority. In an area where they want to still spend and are willing to spend dollars is making those trips with family and friends.
5: We're in the midst of what is considered the 100 deadliest days of the year on the roadways, the period running from Memorial Day to Labor Day, where there's typically a significant spike in fatal car crashes. Ortner says the Independence Day holiday weekend is among the most dangerous to be on the road.
7: There are more teen drivers on the road with no school, more activities taking place, the experience of teen drivers, but also when it comes to Independence Day, the celebrations that come with it. And nobody's saying not to go out and celebrate. We're just asking you to be safe and make plans to celebrate safely.
5: Rather than staying home, many travelers are choosing to offset higher travel costs by taking shorter vacations, picking destinations closer to home, and cutting back on extras like eating out and souvenirs. With news, I'm Darren Swanson.
8: In your emergency room last Friday, and your whole staff just did a wonderful job taking care of me, and I thought I should let someone know how pleased I was with the care. Unfortunately, this happens to me several times, and I would be traveling and stop at these strange hospitals, and I mean, in all the hospitals I've been to in the last couple of years, this was the best care I ever had. Thank you very much.
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10: River forecast. Chance of severe thunderstorms today, otherwise overcast skies. Highs around 86. Winds out of the southwest, 5 to 10 miles an hour. Severe storms likely tonight. Lows dip down to about 67. Cloudy. Thunderstorms likely tomorrow. Highs level off around 86. Cloudy skies. I'm meteorologist Derek Height on 94.9 and 99.1 The River. Currently 70.
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0: 94.9 and 99.1 The River. Good morning, Josh Blake. It's Thursday, and Our Town comes your way after 9 o'clock. Today is World UFO Day. It's also Freedom from Fear of Public Speaking Day. I don't have that. I used to. But, yeah, it doesn't really bother me. I'm not a fan of singing in public. That kind of scares me, but yeah, I'll talk about stuff in public, no problem. World Sports Journalists Day. So there you go. And also, it's I Forgot Day. What day? I forgot. It's Forgot Day. Well, somehow I remembered it's Forgot Day.
1: The new ag labor legislation. I'm Erin Anderson with the Brownfield Dairy Update. Several agriculture groups are in support of a new ag labor bill introduced by House Ag Committee Chairman Glenn G.T. Thompson this week. In a press conference, National Milk Producers Federation CEO Greg Dowd said the dairy industry has never had access to the H-2A program, and this bill potentially opens the door.
2: Without help, the cows don't get milked. And when the cows don't get milked, they go to town. Some of you say, well, that means they're going to the train station. That's exactly right. That's where they go. And that's the end of the road for the dairy farm. We have to have labor in this country. And for the first time, this bill gets us there.
1: The bill has been introduced ahead of the August recess and is expected to be reviewed by the House Judiciary Committee. The Securing Agriculture Workforce Labor Act focuses on faster, more flexible H-2A processing for farms, requiring labor certifications to be issued within 30 days of when it's needed. It also focuses on ways to streamline the administration of the H-2A program among multiple agencies and all involved through an online platform. Cash dairy prices were mostly unchanged Wednesday at the Chicago Mercantile Exchange. Dry whey was unchanged at 68 cents. No sales were reported. 40-pound cheese blocks were unchanged at 143. 21 sales were recorded, ranging from 141 to 145. Cheese barrels were unchanged at $1.47.5. No sales were reported. Butter was down 1.75 cents to $1.68. 22 sales were reported, ranging from 166 to 168. Nonfat dry milk was down 9.5 cents to $1.53.5. 19 sales were recorded, ranging from 153.5 to 160. I'm Erin Anderson with the Brownfield Dairy Update.
3: Over the past few years, the COVID-19 pandemic has affected how we live our daily lives. 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

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Elton John now.

0: Elton John on 94.9, 99.1 The River. I'm Josh Blake. Trying to get organized here with my papers in the studio. But working on that while I get you the Radio Iowa Sports and our weather forecast as well. So details in the weather coming up here. Radio Iowa Sports, take it away.
1: This is sports on Radio Iowa. I'm Todd Kim. Cedar Rapids native Zach Johnson makes his 24th start at the John Deere Classic in the Quad Cities for today's opening round. Johnson won the tournament back in 2012. He's skipping the U.S. Senior Open to play this week. The 50-year-old has two wins on the PGA Tour Champions, including the Principal Charity Classic in Des Moines nearly 3 weeks ago.
2: I know this golf course really, really well, and my game's in a place that I feel like I can compete still at a high level. Why not? It was a very short discussion. I'll just say that.
1: Two-time champ Jordan Spieth says the large crowds this week will make for a fun atmosphere.
3: I mean, as we head into this 4th of July weekend, get some great crowds. Hopefully the weather holds off and hopefully I can, step in and work my way, up the leaderboard and having a chance.
1: Defending champ Brian Campbell tees off this morning in a group that includes Max Homa. 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
11: Here's your river forecast. Chance of severe thunderstorms today, otherwise overcast skies. Highs around 86. Winds out of the southwest, 5 to 10 miles an hour. Severe storms likely tonight. Lows dip down to about 67. Cloudy. Thunderstorms likely tomorrow. Highs level off around 86. Cloudy skies. I'm meteorologist Derek Height on 94.9 and 99.1 The River. 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

0: 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Good morning to you. 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
1: 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Crude oil prices are returning to levels that were familiar before the United States war with Iran, but diesel and gasoline prices are still higher. 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
1: It is expected that diesel and gasoline prices will recede to normal levels, but it may take a few months, probably at least until the end of August. That's the opinion of an agricultural and energy analyst in Champaign, Illinois.
3: I think what we can expect here in the U.S. is that diesel fuel exports are probably going to stay pretty elevated here for a little bit of time and continue to kind of keep us in a tight inventory situation. And diesel fuel, I think, will be the last of the refined fuels to kind of get back to a comfort level, if you will.
1: That is Dave Chatterton with Strategic Farm Marketing. He says that farmer customers will need to be cautious when locking in purchases for fall fuel needs and harvest season.
3: I think you need to have some working inventory ahead of you just because of where inventories are at or fuel levels are at. And it could be a case of availability versus pricing at that point. And don't take that as a panic and you need to run out and fill everything today. But we like to run about our tanks about a third to a half full right now or our contract levels and be a little bit patient. I think, you know, we've got diesel fuel futures here. If you want to mark that from a price perspective, right around that 318 to 320 mark today, I think the downside below $3.

0: mixture between now and fall might be kind of tough to come by.
1: The risk is skewed to the upside because U.S. diesel supplies are still being exported. Chatterton says he wouldn't say no to anyone filling a tank or contracting at least partial diesel fuel needs today for the remainder of the year. For more on this story and all of our daily news stories, you can visit our website at iowaagnet.com. While you're there, don't forget to sign up for our newsletter that delivers those five daily stories to your inbox each day. 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
1: This is Radio Iowa. A tornado touched down in northwest Iowa's Woodbury County near Smithland last night. KTIV-TV reports there's damage to a cemetery in the town of Odo, as well as to farmland, though no one's reported hurt. Two people were killed in a Hamilton County crash Wednesday afternoon. The sheriff's office says a pickup going the wrong way on Highway 20 hit a car head-on, killing both drivers. The northwest Iowa town of Rock Valley is getting $22 million from FEMA to buy out more than 100 homes ruined in the 2024 floods. City Manager Tom Van Manen.
2: Well, we see the pain of people that aren't able to move on with the flood until their previous property has been resolved. And just being able to share that message, your relief is finally here. It's brought a lot of energy back into our whole process.
1: Van Manen says there's still some paperwork to fill out before demolition of the properties can start, but he says they're finally moving forward with the process. This is Radio Iowa.
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5: A foreign man has entered a guilty plea in connection to a case where a drug-laced lasagna was made in an attempt to cause a miscarriage. Court records say Matthew Utoff was charged with delivery of oxycodone, intentionally terminating a human pregnancy without the knowledge and voluntary consent of the pregnant person, child endangerment, two counts of administering a harmful substance to an adult, and two counts of administering a harmful substance to a juvenile. Also in the case in May, Amber Snow pled guilty to conspiracy with intent to deliver a controlled substance, four counts of conspiracy to commit non-forcible felony, non-consensual termination of a pregnancy, and child endangerment. Snow was sentenced to 10 years in prison. Utoff will be sentenced at a later date. June ended up being a pretty normal month weather-wise in Decorah. Decorah weather statistician Richard Bernat says the average high temperature in the month was 80.9 degrees, 7-tenths of a degree warmer than normal. Bernat says the city received 4.88 inches of precipitation in the month, a tenth of an inch more than average. Iowans are free to set off fireworks from now until July 8th. Decorah Police Chief Tricia Thine says Iowans are free to set the fireworks off from 9 a.m. until 10 p.m. each day, with the exception of this weekend.
6: Specifically on July 4th, you can shoot them off from 9 a.m. until 11 p.m. and the Saturdays and Sundays immediately preceding and following July 4th. Those same hours are implemented as well.
5: The Iowa legislature passed the new fireworks law in 2025. Thine says it wasn't a major issue in Decorah last year. She reminds residents fireworks can only be set off on private property and not on public property. The travel forecast for the upcoming Independence Day holiday shows only slightly more residents in Iowa and six other Midwestern states will be on the road or in the air for the long weekend compared to a year ago. AAA Iowa spokesman Brian Ortner says gasoline prices have been volatile for months, and it's made some would-be travelers in the region skittish about how much they have to spend on a short getaway vacation.
7: When it comes to the 4th of July holiday itself, it's too early to know what drivers should expect to pay at the pump. But if we look at the way prices are sitting currently across the state of Iowa, things are looking good to where we were a week ago, even a month ago.
5: The statewide average for gas is $3.53 a gallon. That's down 7 cents from last week and down 61 cents from last month. Iowa's average price a year ago was $3.01. While driving and air travel numbers are down for the region, the Motor Club says cruising and other modes of transportation, like buses and trains, are seeing growth.
7: They've gone up, but just not as large of a jump as we've seen over the past couple of years through the busier travel season. Higher travel costs are offsetting some of the demand for the travel, but people are still making it a priority. In an area where they want to still spend and are willing to spend dollars is making those trips with family and friends.
5: We're in the midst of what is considered the 100 deadliest days of the year on the roadways, the period running from Memorial Day to Labor Day, where there's typically a significant spike in fatal car crashes. Ortner says the Independence Day holiday weekend is among the most dangerous to be on the road.
7: There are more teen drivers on the road with no school, more activities taking place, the experience of teen drivers, but also when it comes to Independence Day, the celebrations that come with it. And nobody's saying not to go out and celebrate. We're just asking you to be safe and make plans to celebrate safely.
5: Rather than staying home, many travelers are choosing to offset higher travel costs by taking shorter vacations, picking destinations closer to home, and cutting back on extras like eating out and souvenirs. With news, I'm Darren Swanson.
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10: Here's your river forecast. Chance of severe thunderstorms today, otherwise overcast skies. Highs around 86. Winds out of the southwest, 5 to 10 miles an hour. Severe storms likely tonight. Lows dip down to about 67. Cloudy. Thunderstorms likely tomorrow. Highs level off around 86. Cloudy skies. I'm meteorologist Derek Height on 94.9 and 99.1 The River. Currently 70.
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94.9, 99.1 The River and Utopia. Love is the answer. We've had quite a bit of rain overnight tonight, this morning. Southern Houston County under a flash flood warning until 8 o'clock this morning. Rain continues to fall, but Southern Houston County flash flood warning until 8 o'clock this morning. Here's Michael Bublé.

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The River.

0: The River, playing the music of your lifetime. Rick Astley on our Thursday get-together with Josh Blake. Showers and thunderstorms still likely today. Some could be severe. In fact, southern part of Houston County under that flash flood warning through 8 o'clock this morning.
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2: In the round of 32 at the World Cup, both Malik Tillman and Flo Balogun found the back of the net. 2-0 win over Bosnia for Team USA, but Balogun did get a red card in the win, so he's going to be unavailable for the round of 16 when the United States will play Belgium. Belgium beat Senegal earlier in the day to advance to the round of 16. England beat DR Congo with 2 second-half goals to advance to the round of 16. They will play Mexico. In the NBA, Jaylen Brown traded from Boston to the Philadelphia 76ers. Paul George, 2 first-round picks and 2 second-round picks coming back. The Lakers are acquiring center Walker Kessler from the Utah Jazz for 2 unprotected first-round picks and 2 first-round pick swaps. Also signing the forward to a 4-year, $130 million deal. Major League Baseball, Junior Caminero's homered in 6 straight games. Ray shut out the Royals 4-0. Tigers 6-2 over the Yankees. Yankees lost 7 straight.
3: On the high school softball scoreboard from last night, it was Turkey Valley sweeping a doubleheader from Waukon 3-2 and 11-6. South Wind takes 2 from Central Elkader 10-0 and 15-1. Kehi takes 2 from MFL Marmac 17-1 and 12-0. North Fayette Valley sweeps a doubleheader over Postville 17-0 and 11-2. New Hampton wins 2 over Clayton Ridge 11-1 and 15-3. And Crestwood sweeps doubleheader from West Central 11-1 and 14-1. On the baseball scoreboard, Waverly Shorrock sweeps a doubleheader from Decorah 6-3 and 14-4. Kehi over Highland 15-6. Des Moines Christian defeated Kehi 19-1. Turkey Valley over Clarksville 16-1. New Hampton knocked off Waterloo Columbus 10-0. Marquette Catholic defeated South Wind 6-0. Softball on the radio tonight. Decorah will host North Lynn in a doubleheader. Both games can be heard on 94.9 and 99.1 The River. Our coverage will begin at 5 o'clock with Randy Iverson on the call. That is a look at sports for a Thursday morning. I'm Darren Swenson.
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6: Here's your river forecast. Chance of severe thunderstorms today, otherwise overcast skies. Highs around 86. Winds out of the southwest, 5 to 10 miles an hour. Severe storms likely tonight. Lows dip down to about 67. Cloudy. Thunderstorms likely tomorrow. Highs level off around 86. Cloudy skies. I'm meteorologist Derek Height on 94.9 and 99.1 The River. 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
1: There's quite a bit of green on the screen. 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I'm Dustin Huffman. Front month corn futures right now, 2 to 3 cents higher on the overnight. Soybeans, 5 to 6 cents higher. We'll look at those numbers coming up here very soon. Yesterday we saw September corn up 6 cents, November soybeans up about a nickel, and September wheat rose about 10 cents. Wheat futures benefited from the long tail of the bullish USDA report on Tuesday, estimating the 26 wheat acreage even lower than in May. Corn prices followed wheat, and soybeans bounced off a lower price action earlier this week. Traders are still optimistic about China's soybean demand. Upside momentum may be limited by favorable crop weather, though, expected for the Midwest in the first half of July. For the final trading day of the holiday-shortened week, the Bureau of Labor Statistics will release its June employment report at 7:30. In the afternoon, USDA releases its weekly livestock slaughter report at 2 p.m. The Dow right now is trading down almost 14 points. European markets are higher. Asian markets are trading lower. On the livestock side, cattle futures made a valiant effort to trade higher but could not hold the gains. The nearby August contract made a lower high and a higher low, despite the large discount to cash. Traders continue to trade spreads, with bear spreading taking place on Wednesday. Opening cattle calls are going to be mixed. Hogs also look to be mixed across the board. We'll take a look at the numbers next.
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3: August 13th through the 23rd.
1: On the overnight, September corn is up 2 3/4 at 425.5. December new crop up 2.5 at 444 3/4. August soybeans up 5 3/4 at 1139 even. November new crop up 5.5 at 1154 3/4. Soybean meal up $1.10 at 307.70. Soy oil up 3 cents at 67.05. Chicago wheat up 0.75 cents at 592 3/4. Kansas winter wheat down 2.5 at 620 3/4. Kansas spring wheat up 8.5. That's at 594 1/4. Minneapolis spring wheat up 13.5 at 590, and oats trading up 7.25. That's Market Matters.
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0: Good morning. This is The River, 70 degrees here at the Walk-On Studio. And we are KDHK HD2 Decorah and KDEC 1240 AM Decorah. Tri-state weather on the way. Also local news with Darren Swenson and the latest from Radio Iowa. But first, the Pledge of Allegiance. And here's Wellington Place Assisted Living. Take it away.
1: I pledge allegiance to the flag of the United States of America and to the republic for which it stands, one nation under God, indivisible, with liberty and justice for all.
2: This is Radio Iowa. The Hamilton County Sheriff says a wrong-way driver caused a head-on crash Wednesday afternoon on Highway 20 near Webster City. Both drivers were killed. No names were released. KTIV-TV reports a tornado touched down last night in northwest Iowa's Woodbury County near Smithland. There was damage to cropland and a cemetery in the town of Odo. No one's reported hurt. A northwest Iowa community hit by historic flooding 2 years ago is getting $22 million from FEMA to buy out 104 homes. Rock Valley City Manager Tom Van Monen says the home buyout program isn't designed for immediate relief.
3: We're finally in a position to help the people that were so devastated by the flooding back in 2024. So we're really hitting the ground running.
2: Van Monen says the next few weeks will be spent finishing paperwork before demolition of the properties can start. Rock Valley originally planned to buy out 147 properties, though some homeowners have already rebuilt their houses or sold them. This is Radio Iowa.
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0: Right now, 70 degrees. Some rain showers off and on throughout our Thursday again today. The latest right now with Darren Swenson.
9: Decorah man has entered a guilty plea in connection to a case where a drug-laced lasagna was made in an attempt to cause a miscarriage. Court records say Matthew Utoff was charged with delivery of oxycodone, intentionally terminating a human pregnancy without the knowledge and voluntary consent of the pregnant person, child endangerment, 2 counts of administering a harmful substance to an adult, and 2 counts of administering a harmful substance to a juvenile. Also in the case in May, Amber Snow pled guilty to conspiracy with intent to deliver a controlled substance, 4 counts of conspiracy to commit non-forcible felony, non-consensual termination of a pregnancy, and child endangerment. Snow was sentenced to 10 years in prison. Utoff will be sentenced at a later date. June ended up being a pretty normal month weather-wise in Decorah. Decorah weather statistician Richard Bernat says the average high temperature in the month was 80.9 degrees, 7-tenths of a degree warmer than normal. Bernat says the city received 4.88 inches of precipitation in the month, 1/10 of an inch more than average. Iowans are free to set off fireworks from now until July 8th. Decorah Police Chief Tricia Thine says Iowans are free to set the fireworks off from 9 a.m. until 10 p.m. each day, with the exception of this weekend.
10: Specifically on July 4th, you can shoot them off from 9 a.m. until 11 p.m. and the Saturdays and Sundays immediately preceding and following July 4th. Those same hours are implemented as well.
9: The Iowa legislature passed the new fireworks law in 2025. Tyne says it wasn't a major issue in Decorah last year. She reminds residents fireworks can only be set off on private property and not on public property. The travel forecast for the upcoming Independence Day holiday shows only slightly more residents in Iowa and six other Midwestern states will be on the road or in the air for the long weekend compared to a year ago. AAA Iowa spokesman Brian Ortner says gasoline prices have been volatile for months, and it's made some would-be travelers in the region skittish about how much they have to spend on a short getaway vacation.
11: When it comes to the 4th of July holiday itself, it's too early to know what drivers should expect to pay at the pump. But if we look at the way prices are sitting currently across the state of Iowa, things are looking good to where we were a week ago, even a month ago.
9: The statewide average for gas is $3.53 a gallon. That's down 7 cents from last week and down 61 cents from last month. Iowa's average price a year ago was $3.01. While driving and air travel numbers are down for the region, the Motor Club says cruising and other modes of transportation, like buses and trains, are seeing growth.
11: They've gone up, but just not as large of a jump as we've seen over the past couple of years through the busier travel season. Higher travel costs are offsetting some of the demand for the travel, but people are still making it a priority. And an area where they want to still spend and are willing to spend dollars is making those trips with family and friends.
9: We're in the midst of what is considered the 100 deadliest days of the year on the roadways, the period running from Memorial Day to Labor Day, where there's typically a significant spike in fatal car crashes. Ortner says the Independence Day holiday weekend is among the most dangerous to be on the road.
11: There are more teen drivers on the road with no school, more activities taking place, the experience of teen drivers, but also when it comes to Independence Day, the celebrations that come with it. And nobody's saying not to go out and celebrate. We're just asking you to be safe and make plans to celebrate safely.
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12: Funeral services for Diane Lynn Folkadal, 77 of Decorah, will be held on Friday, 11 o'clock at Helms Funeral Home, Decorah. 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
13: Mass of Christian burial for Rodney James Verzak, age 69, of Waucoma, will be held on Friday at 10:30 a.m. at the St. Mary's Catholic Church in Waucoma. Visitation is going on today from 4 to 7 p.m. at the church. The Hugeback Johnson Funeral Home and Crematory in Waucoma is helping the family of Rodney James Verzak, age 69.
12: Celebration of life for John J. Feist, 64, of Viroqua, will be held on Friday from 11 to 3 at the Viroqua Eagles Club. Roth Family Cremation Center and Funeral Services is assisting the family of John J. Feist, 64, of Viroqua.
13: Services for Donald John Zakostelecki, age 88, of Cresco, will be held on Friday at 2 p.m. at the Hint Hudak Funeral Home in Cresco. The visitation is going on 1 hour before services on Friday, and the Hint Hudak Funeral Home is helping the family of Donald John Zakostelecki, age 88, of Cresco.
12: Funeral services for Louise E. Ellingson, 79, of Waukon, will be held at 2 o'clock on Friday at the St. John's Lutheran Church in Waukon. Visitation will be from noon until 2 at the church. That is for Louise E. Ellingson, 79, of Waukon.
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15: In your emergency room last Friday, and your whole staff just did a wonderful job taking care of me, and I thought I should let someone know how pleased I was with the care. 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
16: Here's your river forecast. Chance of severe storms today, otherwise more clouds than sun. High temperatures reach up to 86. Southwest winds 5 to 10 miles an hour. Cloudy skies expected tonight. Severe thunderstorms likely. Lows dip down to about 67. Highs around 86. Tomorrow, thunderstorms likely. I'm meteorologist Derek Height on 94.9 and 99.1 The River. Right now, it's 70 degrees.
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94.9, 99.1, The River. Good morning, Josh Blake. It is Thursday and getting closer and closer to Independence Day. And here's Ann Murray.

94.9 The River. Supper tonight. Why not? The King of Grace Lutheran Church and Walk-On. They're having a drive-through supper. Jets Brats. 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Chips, homemade bars, free will donation, 4:30 to 6:30, or while supplies last. 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And the address is 635 9th Street Northwest. So come and get a brat and the goodies to go along with it for supper tonight. They start at 4:30 today.

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Gone down the old man with a transistor radio. 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
3: Here's your river forecast. Chance of severe storms today, otherwise more clouds than sun. High temperatures reach up to 86. Southwest winds 5 to 10 miles an hour. Cloudy skies expected tonight. Severe thunderstorms likely. Lows dip down to about 67. Highs around 86. Tomorrow, thunderstorms likely. I'm meteorologist Derek Hite on 94.9 and 99.1 The River. Right now, it's 70 degrees.
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That is the Elvin Bishop Band. Mickey Thomas from Starship, the lead singer on that song, fits his voice very well. Rachel Platten, 94.9, 99.1, The River. Good morning.

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5: Here's your river forecast. Chance of severe storms today, otherwise more clouds than sun. High temperatures reach up to 86. Southwest winds 5 to 10 miles an hour. Cloudy skies expected tonight. Severe thunderstorms likely. Lows dip down to about 67. Highs around 86. Tomorrow, thunderstorms likely. I'm meteorologist Derek Hite on 94.9 and 99.1 The River. Right now, it's 70 degrees.
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7: Happy 250th birthday, America. We have our flaws. We're not perfect, but you know what? We're still looking pretty good at 250 years. And we're going to talk about a lot of 4th of July celebrations on this morning's edition of Our Town. It's brought to you by Decorah Bank and Trust. My name is Darren Swenson. I am the host of the program. A little later on, we're going to talk about a couple of newsworthy topics coming up next week. There will be a community session regarding the updating of the Walk-On Comprehensive Plan. We'll talk about that subject with Walk-On City Manager Grayson Rowlett and Michelle Barnes from Upper Explorer Land Regional Planning Commission. There's laws related to fireworks in the state of Iowa. And we're 6 months into the official enforcement period of Iowa's new hands-free driving law. We'll talk about those two subjects with Decorah Police Chief Tricia Tyne. And then we're going to get into the 4th of July celebration. Spillville knows how to put on a party for the 4th of July. We'll talk to our friend, the mayor of Spillville, Paul Wormers. If you want to get some exercise to start the day on the 4th of July, it's the Pulpit to Pulpit 5K. We'll tell you all about that with Steph Hughes from Pulpit Rock Brewery in Decorah. If you want to see an early parade on the 4th of July, you won't have an earlier opportunity, probably in the central time zone, than in Canton, Minnesota. They're going to have a parade at 12:01. They're going to have 4th of July activities and fun Friday night going into Saturday. And Brenda Wilder from the Canton Community Association will tell us all about it. But it's also 4th of July weekend, and that means they have a lot of fun in Itzen. The Itzen Family Fun Fest will get underway Friday. It will continue into Saturday. A lot of fun to be had, all sorts of activities, and we'll kick off the program with Brad Hoshite. He's the nephew of our good friends, Greg and Jim Hoshite, who do all the Caledonia broadcast for us on our LA Communications Groups of radio station. Brad will get us going next. This is Our Town. It's brought to you by Decorah Bank and Trust, and you're listening to it on 94.9 and 99.1 The River.
8: It's the 4th of July weekend, and they have fun at Itzen on 4th of July weekend. It's the Itzen Family Fun Fest. Brad Hoshite here joining us. And Brad, I know it takes a lot of work, a lot of effort to put together a fest like this. How much planning, how much work goes into putting this Itzen Family Fest on?
9: We start on the 5th of July of every year. It takes all year. We basically start planning a year ahead of time and, you know, change a few things. Maybe we change up an event or some times or stuff like that. So, yep, basically July 5th, we'll start at it again.
8: And July 3rd, you'll get things going once again, a full evening of activities that night. And one thing new you added last year was the car show, and you brought it back for a second year. Obviously, it went well, year number one.
9: Yeah, that went great. That's gotten to be a popular side time, I guess. What do you want to call it? At other events too. So, and they bring in interesting vehicles and some weird, different looking things, but then they get the classic cars. We get some semis in, we get some motorcycles and pickup trucks. We even got a few local guys that got some classic pickups that they bring in, and it's a good time. We'll have a food truck up there at the for that, and maybe even a few adult beverages and kid beverages. So
8: And a full evening of activities, as we talked about. Why don't we just run down the Friday schedule?
9: yeah, so we'll start off at 5 o'clock. We're going to open up the beer tent at 5 o'clock. Softball start at right at 6. Let's see, tractor pull at 6:30. Tri-State truck and tractor pullers are there again. They always put on a good show. Let's see what else we got here. Car show will start at 5, I guess. That'll start. That's the second time, the second year for that. We added a music one. We usually just do one music on each night, but we're going to do two this year. So we got Abbeytown starting the night off at 5 o'clock. She'll play till 7. And then Jared Brink will come in at 8 o'clock and play till 1. So
8: Sounds like
9: that's
8: a full night of entertainment and then a full
9: full
8: day of entertainment coming up on Saturday.
9: day on Saturday. We'll start right off at 8 o'clock on Saturday morning with a community breakfast. The flea market will start open up too as well about the same time. Softball start at 10. We'll have a kid pedal pull that starts at 11. That's a time change. We've used to done that in the past. Now we've moved that back to 11. Hopefully that'll get some more kids around and families around for that. Beer garden and food stands will start open at 11. We do bingo from 11 to 2. We got some kids games that we have some adults supervised, so we'll have that for a couple hours. Grand Parade at 3 o'clock, and then from 3 to 6 we'll have Larry's Drifters. Those guys are kind of like the toe tappers, but the toe tappers wanted to take a year off, so we got these guys in, and sounds like they got quite a following. They want a clean dance floor, and so they'll come and dance. There'll be a bunch of people dancing. So we call it the sand pile. We throw a bunch of quarters in for the kids to pick up and dig around in. So that'll be at 4 o'clock. The demo derby at 5, and then we got the Caminos on at 8 to 12:30 that night. So and then the raffle at dark, and then we'll right before dark there, and we'll do the raffle, and then at dark we'll do our big fireworks.
8: And how do people get raffle tickets?
9: The raffle tickets, let's see, we got all the Lions have raffle tickets on in their pockets usually, and we call it the beer ticket booth. The raffle tickets will be there as well, and you can buy them right up until the time we pull the tickets out or we run out. How about that?
8: Yeah, heck of a deal there. Anything we're missing? Anything else we need to pass on about Arts & Family Fun Fest?
9: I did miss one thing. We do have a beanbag tournament that's on 5 o'clock on the 3rd. I did forget that one, but
8: Okay.
9: that's the only thing I think I forgot about. So,
8: Well,
9: but yeah.
8: now you've checked all your boxes there. If people want to get involved in the beanbag tournament, the parade, softball, is there still possibilities to do so?
9: Oh yeah, we can do that. My number's right on the poster, so we're on Facebook with our poster. Just go up, look up Bites and Lions Family Fun Fest, and the poster will be right there. My number's at the bottom. Give me a call, and I'll direct you to the right person.
8: All right, I'll give you one final chance to invite people to Itzen this weekend.
9: Yeah, we put a lot of time and effort into this, so please come and have some fun with us. How about that?
8: Yeah, very well put. Very, very straight and to the point, and that's what the community getting together and everything. 4th of July, America's birthday, community get-togethers. It doesn't get a heck of a lot better than that, Brad.
9: Nope, that's right.
8: So Brad Hoshide joining us from Itzen Family Fun Fest, taking place Friday and Saturday in Itzen. Thanks for the time, Brad. Good luck with everything this weekend, and let's have some fun.
9: Yep, thanks, Darren.
8: Brad Hoshide joining us, Itzen Family Fun Fest, Friday and Saturday in Itzen.
7: Well, folks won't have to wait long
8: for the first 4th of July parade in the state of Minnesota. It's going to happen in Canton early Saturday morning. Brenda Wilder is with us with the Canton Community Association to tell us all about it and the 4th of July celebration as a whole in Canton. And Brenda, I guess I got to start a parade at 12:01 a.m., fireworks to follow. How'd you guys come up with the idea to have a parade at that time?
0: Well, last year in August, Greg and Linda Turner came to us, and they had been to Gatlinburg, Tennessee on July 3rd, 4th last year, and they have a parade at 12:01. So they said that would be really great for Canton to do, being it's the 250th birthday next year. So here we are. They gave us the idea.
8: And tell us what events that will coincide with the parade itself in Canton on both Friday and Saturday.
0: Well, on the 3rd, there's going to be live music from 8:30 to 11:30 at ZZ Tap. Chris Buckley, our local musician, will be playing. And if you've never heard him, he's great. So everybody can go there from 8:30 to 11:30. And if you like apple pie, there's going to be an apple pie contest. The pies have to be turned in by 7. Awards will be given at 11:30. And there's a hot dog eating contest. So if you like hot dogs, we're going to see who can eat 5 hot dogs the fastest. That's at 11 o'clock. And this is all right by ZZ Tap, right off of Main Street. 11:45, there's a kiddie parade, and they'll be using the same route that we will be using for the bigger parade. And then there is prizes for the kiddie parade. And those kids are going to really enjoy the prize. And then the big thing, 12:01 a.m., our big pride parade will be starting. We're going to be lining up south of town and going north. And so I just want people to know the County Road 21 will be detoured at 11:30. And Abby's Concession will be here from 8 to 12. So if you like burgers and hot dogs and brats, whatever she has, you can come out and eat at Abby's Concession. And following everything is the big fireworks show. So 1 o'clock, you can go to bed.
8: Man, there you go. Well, you got apple pie, you got hot dogs, you got food contest, you got a parade, you got fireworks. What gets more American than that?
0: That's exactly what we were thinking when we were brainstorming. It's all American.
8: It's a great celebration. As for signing up for some of these contests or maybe getting in the parade itself, can do people still have the opportunity to do so?
0: Oh, definitely. We'll take them all the way till 11:30. And if you want to get in it, you can message us on Facebook or give myself a jingle or anyone in Canton. They'll know how to find me.
8: All right. Is it just Canton Community Association on Facebook then?
0: It's Canton Community Association on Facebook. Our website is cantondayoff.com.
8: All right. Brenda, anything else we need to know about the fun you're going to have Friday and Saturday?
0: Well, we're hoping that everybody will be able to create great memories. And down the road, they'll say, remember when we went to that parade at 12:01 a.m.?
8: Well, what an awesome idea. What a cool idea. What a way to celebrate America's 250th birthday. Great idea. And it's the first 4th of July parade in the state of Minnesota. Probably one of the first in the central time zone as well. It'll happen in Canton on Friday night into Saturday morning. Brenda, we thank you for telling us all about it, and we appreciate your time as always.
0: Thank you, and let the good times roll.
8: Well put. Brenda Wilder from the Canton Community Association, a 4th of July parade early Saturday morning. Be there. It'll be fun. Coming up this Saturday, you can start America's 250th birthday celebration early with the Pulpit to Pulpit 5K run. And with us from Pulpit Rock is Steph Hughes. And Steph, from what I understand, you were kind of one of the founders of this race a few years ago. Tell us the mission, the goal, the purpose of having this event.
10: Yeah, well, we started in 2018, and the initial goal was to try to form a community event, as there wasn't anything going on Decorah on the 4th of July. And we were trying to make something family friendly that people would just like to get together, have fun, get a little goofy. We encourage costumes during the race. And part of the drive for making an event like this is to be a fundraiser. And so each year we choose two local organizations and split the proceeds between them. And we try to choose nice small organizations where our contribution can be make a meaningful impact for their organization.
8: And who are the organizations that this year's race will benefit from?
10: This year, our proceeds are going to go to Northeast Iowa Community Action Corporation and Kids Lunch Club here in Decorah.
8: Tell us the specifics, the schedule of events, and what will be going on Saturday.
10: So the race starts at 8 a.m. It starts and ends at Pulpit Rock Brewery. Following the race, Touch of Brass is going to be playing some old-fashioned 4th of July music. The Lions and Rotary Club are going to be on site providing free ice cream and popcorn after the event. And people really like to kind of hang out. The music's a lot of fun. We're hoping for some good weather this year. Fingers crossed for that one. And yeah, just let people hang out, get a kick off to their fourth, and then go on and do what they would like to do with their family for the rest of the day.
8: And of course, a 5K race is a part of this event. But if you don't want to do the race thing, I understand there's another option with a little bit shorter of a run walk. Is that correct?
10: That's correct. And you don't need to race the 5K either. You're welcome to walk that if you prefer. But we do have a short, roughly 1 mile out and back loop, just down and back on Fifth Avenue. So you can get to your free popcorn and ice cream a little bit faster.
8: How do people sign up for this event?
10: So you can do a Google search for Pulpit to Pulpit. Our sign up platform is called Run Sign Up, and it'll take you to that. We've also put up a bunch of posters around town, and they've all got some QR codes on them. So you could find one of the posters and scan that. It'll take you directly to the sign up page. Also, you can come by on the 3rd of July, the evening before the race, to come to Pulpit Rock's event room. From 4 to 7, we'll be there and you can sign up then.
8: All right. And from what I understand, there's quite a few sponsors of this event helping make it happen, correct?
10: That's true. We've had a number of sponsors that have been with us for the whole time since we started in 2018. And we're super, super grateful for them. They are the reason that we can keep this going and make it a fundraiser, because their sponsorships basically cover the race expenses. So all of the participants' registration fees go directly to the two organizations.
8: Anything else we need to know about the Pulpit to Pulpit 5K coming up this weekend?
10: Make sure you hydrate in case it's warm. Yeah, just come, have fun, wear a costume if you like. It's kid and dog friendly, so bring the whole family.
8: All right, Steph, thanks for taking a few moments to tell us about the Pulpit to Pulpit 5K coming up this weekend. Have a great 4th of July, and best of luck with the event coming up on Saturday.
10: Thank you.
8: Steph Hughes from Pulpit Rock Brewery. It's the Pulpit to Pulpit 5K. Starts at 8 a.m. on the 4th of July. Get an early start. It'll be the start of a fun day for America's 250th birthday. It's the 4th of July this weekend, America's 250th birthday, and no one knows how to celebrate the 4th of July in our area. Like the town of Spillville, they have their annual 4th of July celebration, and being it's on a Saturday, it's on the 4th of July this week. And joining us, as he always does this time of year, is the mayor of Spillville, Paul Wormers. And what is it about Spillville and the 4th of July that brings out the best in your community, Paul?
11: One thing that I truly love is seeing the community come together It's the event that we put off is pull off is a magic of community involvement. You got the St. Wenceslaus Church with the Holy Name and the Ladies Guild. They come together and bring the magic to the park to help get the park cars parked and the watermelon sliced and the root beer served. Other groups that participate are the South Wind Area Community Action Group. That's the old JCs. They've been doing the pyrotechnic show for years. Other organizations that help is the Civic Improvement Association. That'd be the Inwood. And they bring a lot of magic to the table for the people to enjoy. The American Legion, Spillville's American Legion and Auxiliary, they're providing the food out of the Inwood this year. So there's another community group. Then we also have the Turkey River Music Fest. They did the network to line up the band that's in the grandstands, Pyro X, and as well as the old time community band, which is always a special to listen to.
8: No doubt about it. And it's the neat thing about a celebration like this, in my mind, in a world where communication is different than 30 years ago when you and I first met while going to NICC, it's still about face-to-face interaction. It's still about community coming together, and it's still about a celebration of all of us coming together, because that face-to-face interaction is something that can't be duplicated through the various forms of communication that we have in today's world.
11: You know, the small town communities that we live and breathe right here in the heart of Northeast Iowa do have magic, where the people do come out and join together and can participate in old-fashioned communication where you talk to each other. None of this Zoom meetings as we're getting interviews. Ha, ha, ha.
8: Well, of course, I'm a little bit of a fraud with that last statement, but this is how we're chatting right now. But nonetheless, let's run down the activities and the schedule of events for Saturday. When does it all kick off? What does it all include?
11: We're starting off in the morning with the Spillville Fireworks 5K, and we're trying to make this more laissez-faire, let the people do. It's non-registration. If you want to be in it, just show up and you can be in it. Then we move forward to the park open up at noon, where we got an old-fashioned doubleheader of the Kelmer Cats, and the Fort Atkinson Mallards. They'll be playing their traditional baseball game. That's always a local favorite. There'll be kid games down in the park, as well as the old-time band around 4 p.m. There'll be food served, dinner served all day inside the Inwood. That's put together by the American Legion and an auxiliary. Then I believe around 6 p.m. on Ludwig stage, we got Pyro X. And that's a true Iowa rock band. They're from the Des Moines area, and they specialize in some old school rock as well as new school rock. So one thing that they are known for is, just like you and I were talking, many different genres that bring people together. Then, of course, right at dusk, we got the beautiful Northeast Iowa Fireworks. And it's going to be another show, a great show this year.
8: How does this all come together? How many people are involved? How many sponsors are involved? What is the key to putting this jigsaw puzzle together?
11: So we've been at this since January with the Pyro Group, trying to figure out exactly what we all need to do and accomplish. And as far as the sponsors, it's area businesses that come together and help pay for it, as well as donations from our communities such as Kelmer, Spillville, and other towns. And yeah, it's just layers and layers and layers of people that come together and help make the magic happen. I would love to list them all, but I know I'd forget somebody that was very important. That wouldn't be fair.
8: Well,
11: just I'm just one tiny little cog in all of this.
8: Yeah, I wasn't going to put you too overly on the spot end of things, but just bringing up the point that a lot of people come together to make this thing happen. And then when it comes to an entertainment value for the family, is there a better value than the 4th of July in Spillville?
11: Well, I got to give a head nod to my neighbors in Festina. Okay. They pull off a pretty impressive event. They're having their fireworks on the 3rd, and they're having their parade and their fundraiser with the fried rice, with the fried chicken dinner. But Spillville has been just a mecca for a benchmark that other pyrotechnic shows have always tried to contribute to. We've had that conversation with different people from Minneapolis to Des Moines that our show would put theirs to shame.
8: And what keeps it going? What keeps it sustainable? What keeps it the best show for miles around and it has been for quite some time?
11: You know, one of the funnest things is trying to find young volunteers that are willing to step up and be involved. You know, if it wasn't for them, we would never pull off the kid games. If it wasn't for them, we wouldn't have the momentum to keep going forward. You know, one of my philosophies of leadership as I've gotten older is mostly just trying to stay out of the way. Try to let the kids get up front, give them a chance to have some fun, give them some room to fail, give them some freedom to learn, and keep moving forward. We have great communities if we keep pushing forward.
8: Very well said, Paul. Anything else you want to pass on to the public about the 4th of July celebration in Spillville or about your community in general?
11: Looking forward to having you guys celebrate our America's 250th celebration right here in Spillville.
8: Well said, Paul. Always good catching up with you, my friend. Here's to a great 4th of July celebration in Spillville. Thanks for the time, as always.
11: Absolutely. You take care.
8: Paul Wermer is joining us. He's the mayor of Spillville. 4th of July celebration starts early with the 5K run, stays late for the fireworks display, one of the best for miles around. Well, it is the 4th of July, and it's that time of year where a young man, and I guess all ages and genders, minds sometimes go to pyrotechnics. And there's laws related to fireworks in the state of Iowa. And here to discuss some of those laws is Decorah Police Chief Tricia Thine. And Tricia, let's remind some folks. I know these laws were implemented, I believe, last year by the state legislature. When can you set off fireworks, and what do folks need to know?
12: Well, I want to let people know that they can certainly look up the Iowa Code Chapter 727, which covers the fireworks code section. So basically, you're free to use fireworks in the state of Iowa between June 1st and July 8th and December 10th through January 3rd every year. So there's different hours of operation. Generally speaking, we're talking from like 9 p.m. until 10 a.m., except specifically on July 4th, you can shoot them off from 9 a.m. until 11 p.m. and the Saturdays and Sundays immediately preceding and following July 4th. Those same hours are implemented as well. On December 31st, the hours are changed from 9 a.m. until 12:30 a.m. the following day. And then from 9 to 11 on the Saturdays and Sundays immediately preceding December 31st and before and after the holiday there. So, you know, it can be a little tricky when you're like, well, when specifically can I shoot them off? So always reference Iowa Code Chapter 727, like I said, or call us and we'd love to let you know and give you some direction before you find yourself on the wrong side of that ticket. So.
8: And when it comes to the city of Decorah, was this a major issue last year? How much did you have to deal with related to fireworks?
12: It really wasn't a major issue. Actually, you know, Decorah historically has always been pretty neighborly and kind to one another and looking out for everybody's property and trying to follow the law and stay within the realms of the law. So not really a huge issue, but it is good for us to remind folks that you can shoot these things off only on private property. So property that belongs to you or somebody else with their permission, but never on city property. So not the streets, not the sidewalks, not the right of way that are sometimes referred to as the terraces or the boulevards. No city parks, and just please be conscientious of what goes up must come down. So if you're on your private property and you explode fireworks and those hot embers do tend to fall and land on a neighbor's roof, you potentially could be responsible for that. We do get reports of holes in trampolines and things of that nature just from the falling hot embers. Now we've had a really, really wet June, and maybe that's going to be helpful. But with this heat that we've had, you know, we can see things dry out pretty quickly. So just be cognizant of the weather, the wind direction, the strength of the wind, that sort of stuff, and just have fun. And please do us all a favor and yourself. Don't put your head over the tube of an explosive wondering why it has not gone off yet. That's never a good ending for anybody. If it's a dud, just consider it a dud and treat it as such. But just be careful watching hands and faces over those tubes because they are explosive and they are dangerous.
8: And you mentioned being neighborly. If you're planning to do this during the 4th of July, Do you recommend maybe talking to your neighbors to say, hey, this is my plan, this is what I'm going to do it, this is when I'm going to set it off? Because I'd imagine if you have those conversations beforehand, you guys don't need to get involved in a lot of those situations, correct?
12: Absolutely. And you might find out that your neighbors have a plan as well. And so if you have, you know, so many dollars worth of fireworks and they have so many dollars worth of fireworks, well, perhaps you guys can alternate and it both of you enjoy each other's show at the same time. So not necessarily a bad idea, but always pre-planning and just discussing with your neighbors what your plan is. That's also going to play a big role in parking on the streets. We know streets can get really full. And again, just being neighborly, because July 4th will pass and you have to live next to your neighbor July 5th and so on for the rest of the year. So just setting that boundary and establishing that good relationship is just very, very helpful.
8: And a year ago at this time, the Iowa hands-free driving law came into effect. I know there was a six-month grace period and tickets started getting written on January 1st within the city of Decorah. What do the numbers show? How big of an issue has this been?
12: This has been a big issue. We have had a ton of warnings. Now, not all of them have resulted in written warnings. There's been a lot of verbal warnings given. But that is a reason to stop a car simply by seeing you using the electronic device. So on the written warning category, we had 30 written warnings and only 3 citations issued. Does not necessarily mean that there were not other citations issued for the stop, but just specifically on that. However, in looking at data around the state, it looks like there were a ton of warnings as well given. And so some state data shows 3,682 citations issued since January 1st. And there were 3,118 warnings given. So that's only really going to cover the first quarter, January through March, because they have not collected or completed the data for the second quarter yet. So
8: if I can ask you the obvious question, why is it important to follow this law?
12: Oh, wow. Distracted driving is the reason for so many crashes. And I call them crashes as well as so do state reporting forms, because accidents are things that can be, we're saying that there's really not a reason for them. It's an accident. Well, crashes, somebody's responsible for something that occurred that led to that crash. And this is completely 100% preventable. Put the phone down. Don't be distracted. Understand that you are operating a heavy piece of equipment down the roadway that if it meets a bicycle, a car, a motorcycle, or another car, is potentially deadly. State authorities would tell you that there are some really good reasons contributed to this law that led to the lowest fatality rates in the state of Iowa last year in 2025. So now, unfortunately, from January until June now, we have a death rate of 126 compared to all last year of 110. So we are already at a 14.5% increase in state fatalities. So really, we need drivers to do their part and keep your eyes on the road, keep your ears open, and just do not be distracted while you're operating your vehicle.
8: And I might have asked you this before, but I forgot the answer, so I'm going to repeat the question. From a patrol perspective, how difficult is it to see a person using a handheld device when you're just driving by on a normal patrol?
12: It's actually really not too hard. Okay. Depending on the traffic flow, it's not really hard to see it. What can be difficult at different times of the day, when school's letting out, when people are getting off of work, to get turned around in traffic safely to go stop that car. However, we do have we are participants in the Governor Traffic Safety Bureau program. So we actually will pay officers and get reimbursed for their overtime being out on the streets to enforce the hands-free as well as other laws. Because I do want to mention, we focus a lot on the hands-free, but there's also some other things that you can do, because you don't know that the car you're going to meet on the roadway is following the law when it comes to hands-free. Wear your seatbelt. We know that it helps save lives. And I would tell you that out of the 126 fatalities we've had, over a quarter of them were not wearing seatbelts. And so I would encourage people to follow those laws, the hands-free and the seatbelt law, and they should expect some heavier enforcement throughout the remainder of the summer. Our job is to help keep folks safe, and that's what we're going to end up doing. So,
8: and of course, a lot of people are going to be traveling during this 4th of July travel period. What are some general things to keep in mind to make yourself as safe as possible behind the wheel and keep others safe as well?
12: Yeah, I would say obviously, like I said, wear your seatbelt. Always be prepared for the unexpected. Have a spare tire. Know who you're going to call in case an emergency arises. Always know that you can call 911. If you can and you have a vehicle issue, move securely off the roadway. And just know it's incumbent on you to know the rules and regulations of wherever it is you are. So if you are visiting out of state, just because Iowa fireworks rules state, as I've already told you, does not mean that's the rules in Minnesota or Wisconsin. It's incumbent on the party traveling to know what those rules are and where they're going to be. But please, please know law enforcement is here to help you. We want you to have a great and festive holiday season. And also recognize that if you're going to make drinking alcohol or consuming alcohol part of your festivities and you're over 21, by all means do that. But please decide to ride and don't drive, and help us keep Iowa roadways safe.
8: And it's probably a good thing to touch on right now is the rules within road construction zone. There's a little bit of that going on in the city of Decorah as of right now, as everybody knows. What are things to keep in mind when you're dealing with road construction to keep yourself safe and to keep the workers and others safe as possible?
12: Know that whatever the speed limit is on the road you're traveling on, when there's road construction there, expect those to be minimized. Expect delays. Don't be in a rush. And the really, really important reason to not be distracted when you're driving through those road construction zones. Understand the men and women working in those zones have families to get home to as well and have plans for their July 4th celebration. So please just be cautious as you're going through those areas. Allow yourself more time and keep your eyes on the road.
8: Anything else you want to pass on from the police department perspective, as long as you got the forum?
12: I would say, well, happy 250th birthday to America, and really celebrate responsibly, but have a great time. And if we can be of assistance to you or a resource for you while you're visiting our fair city, please let us know.
8: Trisha, appreciate the time and the information. As always, thank you to yourself and everyone with the Decorah Police Department to keep our community as safe as possible.
12: Thanks so much, Darren.
8: Police Chief Tricia Thine joining us from the Decorah Police Department. A few reminders with the 4th of July coming up. The City of Waukon is beginning the process of updating its comprehensive plan, and here to discuss that issue is Michelle Barnes from Upper Explorer Land Regional Planning Commission and Waukon City Manager Grayson Rolette. And Grayson, we'll start with you. Let's break this down from its simplest point. What is a comprehensive plan, and why does a city need one?
13: Sure. So, just a little background. The city of Waukon last completed a comprehensive plan in 2015, and typically those are updated or a new comprehensive plan is created every 10 to 20 years. And a comprehensive plan goes much past what the city of Waukon does. And so, the city, we focus on streets, on public safety, on fire, on parks. And a comprehensive plan goes much beyond that. And so, why do we engage in the comprehensive planning process? Why do we do this? Well, really, it's so that we can understand from the community at large how Waukon can and should grow, what services we have, what services we need, and we discuss a variety of topics. So, throughout this process, we'll be looking at everything from economic development opportunities, infrastructure needs, public safety, healthcare, childcare, transportation. I mean, really, the list goes on. And so, the reason why this process is crucial is because it allows the community at large to provide feedback and really help shape how Waukon's going to grow in the future. And so we as city leaders need that feedback. That feedback is valuable. And again, this is a plan that's being put on by the city, but this is really a community plan. And so we want to hear from the public, and that's why we're engaging in this process now. And so Michelle here in a little bit will talk a lot about some public engagement opportunities that are current and ongoing. But I just want to speak briefly on one of the reasons I'm excited for this plan and this process is just trying to continue our economic development success. If you go drive around Waukon, there is a lot of growth happening. And it's really remarkable for a community our size. And so we have leveraged a lot of economic development opportunities, but as the community knows, there's many more opportunities that we will need to leverage. And so one of my big goals for this plan is to help understand from the community and a variety of stakeholders what those opportunities are and sort of prioritize how and where and the what of how we want to grow here in Waukon. And so, everything from infilling our commercial lots down in the commercial park. And we've talked a lot about as a community establishing an industrial park. And so I just think there's a lot of business and economic growth opportunities that we will identify through this plan. And so that's something that I'm personally excited for as city manager. And so I'll pass it along to Michelle to discuss some of our public engagement opportunities and so forth.
8: And Michelle, I know Upper Exploraland's been involved in other cities and in their process to update their plan. What, from your perspective, goes into the updating of the plan, and where's the balance between the public feedback, all those issues that Grayson just talked about? How do you make sure everything gets put into that plan that needs to get put into that plan?
14: Yeah, thanks. I'm a planner, and I do work with we work with 5 counties and about 50 cities in Northeast Iowa. The critical parts of this process are understanding current conditions. So that's a big part of my role, is to help with some research about what's already happening in Waukon. What does economic development look like right now, or transportation, or community infrastructure and facilities? So I do some research, but really the important part of that research is bringing it back to community members through that public engagement process. And so there's a lot of different ways we're gathering that public feedback. We have a steering committee. We try to kind of create diverse groups of people getting involved in a steering committee to help guide how the plan looks and how we do larger engagement. Right now, and this is kind of a big thing I'd love people to hear and think about, is we have a community survey out, and I know there's a lot of surveys out there, but it is a great opportunity for people to provide feedback on what they like about Waukon right now and what they'd like more of in the future. And it's especially helpful for people who maybe couldn't get to a meeting otherwise. So please stay tuned. There's going to be, information out there. In the paper, we've got flyers out there. It's an online survey, but we have hard copies available at the public library, the Waukon Wellness Center, and the City Hall, along with drop boxes. So right now, encouraging everyone, take that community survey, 5 minutes, and it would be great to have that feedback. Another upcoming opportunity is a public visioning meeting. Everyone's invited. You don't have to have any, experience or knowledge. It's really trying to engage community members about what they value and walk on what they see as assets, and then you come up with kind of a vision, excuse me, of where it could go in the future. And it's the starting place. Where this plan ends is after looking at the data, I guess I'll call it that, and then talking with people about what they would like. It ends in setting some goals and strategies. So yeah, this visioning is where you start, but you kind of narrow in on what you're going to work on later in the probably in the fall. We will be doing like a goal setting opportunity where people can come and look at goals and strategies. So there'll be more opportunities we'll be getting information about. So those are some of the main ones, I guess, the public would be most interested in.
8: And Michelle, I'll stick with you. Based on your previous experience, why is it important and how important is it for cities to look at their plan every 10 to 20 years to make sure they're as up to date as possible?
14: Well, there's a little from the state on that. So, the state of Iowa, if you are a city that has a zoning commission, which helps regulate land use in your community, the state wants to see that you have gone through a comprehensive plan process to understand what your community likes as far as land use development. And so this is a critical thing for communities that want to kind of make sure they're backing up their land use decisions with a plan and a process that went into that plan. So I think that's pretty important, but I do think, just practically speaking, decision makers, a city council, any of the commissions, and even other entities in the community, they want to be able to base their decisions on something that is feasible, something that they know has community support, and a comprehensive plan process helps you get some of that. It helps you go through that public engagement and that research, so that when you make decisions in the future, you can say, "Hey, we thought about this." So we can kind of justify a little better. So I think that's an important part of it too.
8: And Grayson, when it comes to the plan itself, and maybe this isn't the right terminology, but it's the best one I can think of right now. How binding of a document is the comprehensive plan?
13: So there will be a section in the plan outlined that talks about implementation, right? How do we implement this plan? And so we know that that'll obviously include the city, but it'll also include a variety of stakeholders in different sectors in the community. You know, whether it's the business sector, the healthcare sector, there'll be a wide range of players who will be responsible for the implementation of this plan. But really for the city, and Michelle discussed this a little bit as it relates to land use, but it just helps shape how we view our big ticket items in the city. You know, so we're going to be asking ourselves a lot, whether it's a project coming up, you know, a future rezoning, or you know, really anything major that's coming up in the city, we're going to ask ourselves, how does this comply with or further the goals and objectives identified in the comprehensive plan? And so, again, a lot of good data is going into this plan. And so at the end, we'll be able to take it and say, all right, here's now the lens by which we are viewing future growth opportunities, future projects in the city. And so it's really a guiding document. It's a primary source document for the city that we will adhere to, and it'll help shape our decisions in a very major way as we move forward.
8: And Michelle, you touched on the survey that is available right now, but there's the public session coming up next week. Tell us about that.
14: Okay, so yeah, we're going to have this public visioning session, and it's going to be July 8th from 5 o'clock to 6:30 p.m. And it's going to be at the Waukon Wellness Center. They have the senior room there, which is where it'll be located. It's kind of a fun, interactive session. We ask people to, they break apart and have some conversations, and they talk about what they like.

0: Again, this thing's open to all parties and really everyone with vested interest in Wakan, correct?
1: That's correct. Yes. And as Michelle alluded to, that community visioning session next Wednesday, or sorry, Wednesday, July 8th, everyone's invited. We need everybody's voices on this. And so this is really a critical opportunity for every person in the community to provide their feedback. And we need that as city leaders. We serve the public. And so this process is just a great opportunity for the public to provide their feedback on a wide range of issues that we've discussed. And so I would definitely encourage the public to stay tuned to the city. We do have a website for the Wakan Comprehensive Plan. It's a page on Upper Explorer Land's website. And so just ask folks to stay tuned. There's various flyers throughout the community. Again, we have that survey that's open and ongoing. So want to make sure that everybody completes that. And yeah, just stay tuned.
0: Yeah, you know our business pretty well with that type of tease there, Grayson. But as for the survey itself, Michelle, is there a deadline for people to turn those surveys in? Is there a time you want those surveys by?
2: I think we're going to keep the survey open at least through the end of July, so the 31st. That's about a month. I think that we're somewhat flexible. It would be interesting to work with some of the groups, for example, let's say when school starts again, and see if we can engage other people. And so, yeah, I think there's some flexibility, but our goal right now is the end of July to at least, kind of have a push for getting as many responses as we can. So.
0: All right, Grayson, anything that we're missing, anything else you want to pass on about this process as long as you got the form?
1: Sure. I just really want to emphasize the community aspect of this plan, right? We need, again, and I'll say it again, we need voices from every part of the community to participate in this process and provide meaningful feedback. That will give us the best and most applicable data that we have. And this plan will guide many decisions and will guide the future. I mean, this is the guiding document of the future of the city of Wakan. And so resident feedback is essential for this. And so I just really encourage folks to complete that survey and engage with this process.
0: And Michelle, anything we're missing? Anything else you want to pass on about this process?
2: Just to quickly kind of build on what Grayson has said, if you're a group out there, a business organization, and you think, jeepers, this would be nice to get, the people I work with exposed to this and give them opportunity, reach out to the city or Upper Explorer Land, and we'll arrange getting you hard copies of the survey or working with you. We could even come visit about the planning process with the people you work with. So don't be afraid to reach out to us too directly, and we would love to just come up with any opportunity to engage residents.
0: Fun edition of Our Town to put together this morning. A lot of fun to be happening this weekend on the 4th of July celebration. We talked about four celebrations. There's plenty of more that we'll do our best to cover on the newscast over the next couple of days. But go out and enjoy your community celebration on the 4th of July. Get together, chat with your neighbors, chat with your friends, celebrate 250 years of this experiment known as the United States of America, because we don't do enough talking face to face anymore. And go and do it. Enjoy your neighborhood, enjoy your friends, enjoy your family. And wherever there's a 4th of July celebration, if you're inclined to go out and enjoy it, because it's going to be a lot of fun for your friends and family. A lot of fun to be had this weekend. We thank Brad Hoshat from the Ites and Alliance Club for joining us, telling us all about Ites and Alliance. Ites and Family Fun Fest put on by the Ites and Lions Club on Friday and Saturday of this week. Brenda Wilder from the Canton Community Association. Brenda told us all about the first 4th of July parade in the state of Minnesota. It's going to happen in Canton, Minnesota at 12:01 a.m. Saturday morning. A few hours later, if you want to get some exercise in on the 4th of July, the Pulpit to Pulpit 5K will be taking place. It's a charitable race as well. Starts at Pulpit Rock Brewery in Decorah, goes out to Pulpit Rock, and then back to Pulpit Rock Brewery for activities and fun after that. We want to thank Steph Hughes for joining us and chatting about that. Spillville knows how to have fun on the 4th of July. Paul Warmer is joining us like he usually does, the show before the 4th of

0: July each and every year. He's the mayor of Spillville. Thanks, Paul, for his time. Want to keep things legal when it comes to fireworks here in the state of Iowa this weekend. And also want to check in on the hands-free law in the state of Iowa as well. I want to thank Tricia Tyne, Decorah Police Chief, for joining us as well. And next Wednesday night, it'll be a community open house, open session regarding the updating of the walk-on comprehensive plan. I want to thank Michelle Barnes from Upper Explorer Land Regional Planning Commission, as well as Grayson Roulette, the city manager in walk-on, for joining us as well. Don't forget, we put these shows on YouTube each and every week. We realize this is an absolutely busy time of year. Kids going this way, that way, every which way but loose. Got family vacations coming up. You're enjoying the summertime, a little bit of time to get away, a little bit of time to do some resting and relaxing. And we realize can't always be near a radio or a smart speaker at 9 o'clock on a Thursday morning. But we want to bring these interesting conversations with interesting people to you on your schedule. Go to the LA Communications YouTube page. Look up 72 Our Town program. That's a great way to get the link available to you so you can watch this program. We also put the links up on all of our Facebook pages as well. All of our LA Communications Facebook pages, KNEI, KVIK, 100.5 The Hawk, and 94.9 and 99.1 The River. 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
2: Cash Hog Business is opening unchanged on Friday. I'm John Perkins with a Brownfield Market Update. Dorchester, Wisconsin this morning is steady at 63. The pork carcass cutout value on Thursday afternoon was up 22 cents at 95.71. So in other words, the fundamentals continue to be largely unexciting. And after the more aggressive movement earlier on in the week, looks like buyers are going to put at least a lower undertone under the major direct markets when those open a little bit later this morning. The estimated hog slaughter yesterday was 474,000 head. That's up 8,000 on the week and 2,000 on the year. Box beef was lower, choices down $1.90 at $3.91.26, and select beef was down $1.99 at $3.69.69. In Chicago, August soybeans are up 4.5, September corn is 2.5 higher, September wheat in Chicago is up 6.25. And overall, it looks like the short covering rally is continuing in general across the grains and oil seeds. Soybeans and corn are keeping an eye on the weather, especially the impact of the heat dome and heavy rain in some key U.S. growing areas that we've seen over the past few days. Now, the heat dome in the east is expected to dissipate this weekend, at least to a large extent, but there are forecasts that show the potential for a quote-unquote heat dome developing over some western growing areas. Trade's going to be watching that very closely. As for wheat, support's still coming from Tuesday's lower-than-expected acreage and stocks numbers. Live cattle are mixed and feeders are down, waiting for the rest of the week's direct business. Beef export sales last week were the largest for any week on record, but according to the USDA, it's probably going to be a one-off due to some big late reported sales. August live's down 57 at 241.25. October's 25 lower at 236.47. August feeders are down $1.12 at 363.02. And hogs are mixed, consolidating ahead of the holiday weekend, with August up 7 at 97.12 and October down 2 at 81.45. Brownfield.
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12: Here's your river forecast. Chance of severe storms today, otherwise more clouds than sun. High temperatures reach up to 86. Southwest winds 5 to 10 miles an hour. Cloudy skies expected tonight. Severe thunderstorms likely. Lows dip down to about 67. Highs around 86. Tomorrow, thunderstorms likely. I'm meteorologist Derek Hite on 94.9 and 99.1 The River. Right now, it's 70 degrees.
13: This is Radio Iowa. The Hamilton County Sheriff says a wrong-way driver caused a head-on crash Wednesday afternoon on Highway 20 near Webster City. Both drivers were killed. No names were released. KTIV-TV reports a tornado touched down last night in northwest Iowa's Woodbury County near Smithland. There was damage to cropland and a cemetery in the town of Odo. No one's reported hurt. A northwest Iowa community hit by historic flooding 2 years ago is getting $22 million from FEMA to buy out 104 homes. Rock Valley City Manager Tom Van Monen says the home buyout program isn't designed for immediate relief.
14: We're finally in a position to help the people that were so devastated by the flooding back in 2024. So we're really hitting the ground running.
13: Van Monen says the next few weeks will be spent finishing paperwork before demolition of the properties can start. Rock Valley originally planned to buy out 147 properties, though some homeowners have already rebuilt their houses or sold them. This is Radio Iowa.
15: I actually drive better when I'm high. It heightens my senses, calms me down. If anything, I'm more careful. Honestly, it just helps me focus.
16: That's probably what the driver who killed a 4-year-old told himself. 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
0: With this information update, I'm Darren Swenson. Fillmore and Houston counties are under a flood watch until 7 p.m. this evening. The National Weather Service says flooding caused by excessive rainfall is possible in those areas. Some precipitation totals reported from around the area from the weather that came through overnight. Grand Meadow received 7.3 inches of rain. Caledonia 5.43, Harmony 4.87, Lanesboro 4.72, Spring Grove 3.24, Hoka received 1.9 inches, and Lansing received 1.1 inches. The National Weather Service says excessive runoff may result in flooding of rivers, creeks, streams, and other low-lying and flood-prone locations. Creeks and streams may rise out of their banks, and additional rainfall is expected throughout the day over the areas that saw 5 to 8 inches of rain overnight. Persons should monitor later forecast and be alert for possible flood warnings. Those living in areas prone to flooding should be prepared to take action should flooding develop. Again, a flood watch is in effect for Fillmore and Houston counties until 7 p.m. this evening. With this information update, I'm Darren Swenson.
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12: Here's your river forecast. Chance of severe storms today, otherwise more clouds than sun. High temperatures reach up to 86. Southwest winds 5 to 10 miles an hour. Cloudy skies expected tonight. Severe thunderstorms likely. Lows dip down to about 67. Highs around 86. Tomorrow, thunderstorms likely. I'm meteorologist Derek Hite on 94.9 and 99.1 The River. Right now, it's 70 degrees.
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0: This is John Tesh on The River, 94.9 and 99.1 FM. I have a fascinating piece to start you off here on the John Tesh radio program, Intelligence for Your Life, and the latest on AI. Ever wonder how you can, or a teacher can, or an employer, spot something that was written using AI? Well, four universities identified linguistic fingerprints, or tells, that are dead giveaways that something was produced by artificial intelligence. For example, ChatGPT uses the word utilize more than humans or other language models. DeepSeek likes to use the word certainly a lot, while the AI model Claude overuses words like delves and underscores. More words used by AI more than human writers: comprehensive, crucial, and pivotal. So specifically, showcasing and underscores are used 9 times more frequently than when something is written by a human. AI also tends to give generic advice or information, and sentences tend to be almost identical in length.
1: All the intelligence in one place. Tesh.com.
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1: Welcome back to Intelligence for Your Life. John Tesh here. Did you know that your phone records every single time you pick it up and swipe it open? On an iPhone, it's in settings under screen time. But how can you control the urge to pick up your phone and start scrolling? Clinical psychologist Diana Hill says more scrolling time typically means more sedentary time. I agree. But you can train yourself to crave movement the same way we've all trained ourselves to check our phones. Basically, social media activates the brain's reward pathways, instantly giving us a hit of feel-good dopamine. Exercise triggers a more gradual release of dopamine. Plus, it releases other mood-boosting chemicals that reduce stress, depression, anxiety, and cognitive overload. So Dr. Hill recommends we surf the urge to scroll. It's a mindfulness tool people use to cope with addiction cravings, like for cigarettes. You notice the urge rise and fall like a wave and just ride it out. Because no matter how big the wave is or the urge, it will always come back down. And while you're riding the wave, move, stretch, do squats, go for a walk. Because when you tie the two together, the next time you feel the urge to look at your phone, you'll also start feeling the urge to move. Love it.
2: 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Intelligence for Your Life.
1: 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In a moment, we'll talk about the phenomenon known as car brain. 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
1: Thursday morning, soybeans and corn are up, cattle and hogs are down. I'm John Perkins with a Brownfield Market Update. You are made for farming, so is Stein. 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Stein Seed Company is right there with you. Soybeans are up as high temperatures, along with heavy rains in some areas, expected impact crop conditions with the USDA report on Monday. Old crop export sales are a marketing year low. New crop is down on the week. August beans are up 3 at 11.36 and a quarter. September's 3 and a quarter higher at 11.38 and three quarters. August meal's up 40 cents at 305.70, and August bean oil's 25 higher at 66.94. Corn's up, monitoring weather as the crop moves through the pollination phase. Old crop export sales were below the previous week. New crop sales were up. September's 2 and 3 quarters higher at 425 and a half, and December's up 2 at 444 and a quarter. And wheat's higher. It's still seeing support from Tuesday's lower than expected acreage and stocks numbers. The trade's also watching U.S. and world harvest activity. September Chicago's up 6 and 3 quarters at 606 and 3 quarters. Cotton and rice are seeing some degree of consolidation and profit taking today. December cotton's down 13 at 77.71. September rice is 3 lower at 13.31 and a half. Live and feeder cattle are lower, waiting for the rest of the week's direct trade. Business has been mostly $3 lower than a week ago on the live basis and $5 lower for dressed. August live's 80 lower at 241.02. October's down 32 at 236.40. August feeders are $1.27 lower at 362.87. And hogs are down on follow-through profit-taking. Cash business so far today is steady. August lean is now 2 cents higher at 97.07. October's down 17 at 81.32. And then over in the broader market, crude oil continues to trade lower, and the Dow's up about 420 points. John Perkins, Brownfield.
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1: So, Gabe, I can tell from the emails and questions we get on Facebook that people are still enamored of dream intelligence. So,
2: oh, yeah.
1: Here's some from Joseph D. Koenig, a professor at University of Ottawa School of Psychology. He says our dreams change as we age. He has studied dreaming for 50 years. For example, children typically have more animals in their dreams than adults. Children also have more nightmares. Their biggest fear is abandonment and loss of parental care. What do you think?
2: There's no way I could have more animals in my dreams than my kids have in theirs. They always dream about animals. And the parental abandonment thing, that's because of kids' movies. Yeah. Because in every kids' movie, you're shown, oh, all of a sudden, the dad goes to the insane asylum, or the mom dies, or the dad gets angry and leaves. Yeah. And they do that to give the kids agency, but that's the media that they consume.
1: Yeah. In Disney, the mom's dead before it even starts.
2: Yeah, I mean, in the worst case scenario, it's Bambi. You watch it die.
1: Yeah, gosh, in teens, they dream. They're hormone driven, right? Teens with more dreams of attraction, sports, and friends.
2: Yes,
1: our
2: I can confirm. My daughter, who is in the middle of the throes of puberty, absolutely, those are what her dreams are about.
1: The elderly report dreams of being lost in a strange environment and for searching for their car. I'm always searching for the tour bus. I can never find it.
2: I've had the car one for sure. Had the car one for sure where I just, where did I park? And it's like that episode of Seinfeld.
1: Yeah, and retired people tend to have more work-related nightmares of being back at their old job.
2: It's like when you finish school and you have the dream of being and having a test you forgot to study for. It's the same thing. You're done with work, now you have the same dreams.
1: That's the latest on dreams.
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9: Here's your river forecast. Chance of severe storms today, otherwise more clouds than sun. High temperatures reach up to 86. Southwest winds 5 to 10 miles an hour. Cloudy skies expected tonight. Severe thunderstorms likely. Lows dip down to about 67. Highs around 86. Tomorrow, thunderstorms likely. I'm meteorologist Derek Hite on 94.9 and 99.1 The River. Right now, it's 72 degrees.
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0: 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Well, look at this. We now know silence has become the new luxury, and it's becoming a hot real estate trend. A company in Tokyo builds soundproof apartments, and there's a waiting list of over 6,000 people. Why the surge in this? Because the world is getting louder, so people are seeking out quiet. More people are also doing sound-heavy hobbies at home, like singing, gaming, and playing instruments, and they want a space where they can scream or shred a guitar without driving their neighbors nuts. The apartments in Tokyo are basically built as a room inside a room, with a little space between the interior and exterior walls, like a recording studio, actually. This cuts down on sound transmitted through floors and ceilings, and that matters because research shows that impact sounds, sudden loud sounds like stomping or banging, are a lot more stressful than steady noise like music. Another reason everyone is craving quiet these days, because the more disconnected we are from our neighbors, the less tolerant we are of their noise. Loneliness actually makes the noise feel worse. That's why experts say we're in a full-blown quiet movement, because we're also in a loneliness epidemic. So now everybody wants quiet, from silent apartments to the quiet travel trend to the $41 billion market for noise-canceling headphones.
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0: And in just a moment, it's the breakup nobody saw coming. Spaghetti and meatballs. Coming up, I'll explain why we need to stop eating those two foods together. Seriously? Yeah, stand by.

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8: Here's your river forecast. Chance of severe storms today, otherwise more clouds than sun. High temperatures reach up to 86. Southwest winds 5 to 10 miles an hour. Cloudy skies expected tonight. Severe thunderstorms likely. Lows dip down to about 67. Highs around 86. Tomorrow, thunderstorms likely. I'm meteorologist Derek Hite on 94.9 and 99.1 The River. Right now, it's 72 degrees.
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This is John Tesh on the River, 94.9 and 99.1 FM. Here we go with some mood-boosting intel. For a mood boost, we want you to strike up a conversation with a perfect stranger, or just say hi to somebody in passing. People are always stunned when I do that. Any interaction with another human will lift your mood. This is according to the journal Social, Psychological, and Personality Science. In their recent study, of more than 60,000 people, a massive study, those who had a short conversation or just said hello to a stranger every day were happier and had greater life satisfaction. What's going on here? Well, it's because those seemingly inconsequential interactions create a sense of belonging. They make us feel more accepted and valued. And even sharing a quick joke or a compliment with a stranger can have a powerful effect that reduces the stress in your life.

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8: All right, my friends, here's a tip to increase your motivation and productivity. No matter what you're doing, it's been tested. It works every day. You commit to writing down your small wins, even one small win. This comes from the Harvard Business School. They say taking note of what you've accomplished will absolutely boost your confidence, increase motivation, and boost your productivity. Even recording a small thing you're grateful for during the day counts as a win. As we've mentioned, studies show we tend to hang on to bad experiences longer than the good ones, but writing down something positive, especially by hand, helps us remember it. Write it down by hand. The study found that the more frequently people experience that sense of progress by writing down a small win, the more likely they were to be productive in the long run.

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0: 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We're coming back with all the information you need to live a better life.
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8: Here's your river forecast. Chance of severe storms today. Otherwise, more clouds than sun. High temperatures reach up to 86. Southwest winds 5 to 10 miles an hour. Cloudy skies expected tonight. Severe thunderstorms likely. Lows dip down to about 67. Highs around 86. Tomorrow, thunderstorms likely. I'm meteorologist Derek Hite on 94.9 and 99.1 The River. Right now, it's 72 degrees.
9: The water is always smooth on the river. 94.9 and 99.1 FM and 100.5 HD2.

0: 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It's the John Tesh Radio Show. Thanks for joining me for Intelligence for Your Life. Here's a conversation starter for you. You know, booking a big ballroom for your wedding is now out, and micro weddings, they're in, and they might be smarter, too. Last year, the average wedding guest list was 131 people. That was already down 28% from 20 years ago. But this year, according to the Wedding Report, one in five nuptials has only 50 guests or fewer. Not only are they a lot cheaper, costing less than half than a traditional wedding, couples say courthouse ceremonies and backyard parties let them spend more time with loved ones. Makes sense. And of course, businesses are catering to these micro weddings. Vegas-style chapels and companies offering curated micro weddings and elopements have opened all over the country. But small doesn't have to mean boring. City hall ceremonies have their own trending aesthetic. Searches on Pinterest for terms like city hall elopement and courthouse wedding dress ideas are surging among Gen Z.
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0: All right, my friends, coming up, how do you feel about turtles, snakes, and geckos? Coming up, I'll tell you why cold-blooded pets are suddenly very hot. When you're

0: Iowa. I'm Dar Danielson. Federal funding's just been released for 128 new slots at Iowa's teaching hospitals for doctors in training. Des Moines surgeon Peter Tanui was part of the Iowa Medical Society's initiative to address the state doctor shortage.
1: Physicians working in Iowa, part of the baby boom population, are going to be retiring, and so that's certainly going to impact the kind of care that's able to be delivered in some of the smaller community hospitals around the state.
0: Dr. Tanui says this program is good because many residents stay in the state in which they train. The Mason City Police Department investigator who's in charge of the Jody Huizentrout disappearance says the 31-year-old investigation remains very active. Terry Prochaska says they don't call it a cold case.
2: We don't use that word. We don't even talk about that word because it's very much not cold.
0: Huizentrout disappeared while working at KIMT TV. The Iowa DNR is taking part in the National Operation Dry Water campaign once again this year to look for impaired boaters. It starts tomorrow, runs through Sunday. Radio Iowa, I'm Dar Danielson.
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6: With this information update, I'm Darren Swanson. Fillmore and Houston counties are under a flood watch until 7 p.m. this evening. The National Weather Service says flooding caused by excessive rainfall is possible in those areas. Some precipitation totals reported from around the area from the weather that came through overnight. Grand Meadow received 7.3 inches of rain, Caledonia 5.43, Harmony 4.87, Lanesboro 4.72, Spring Grove 3.24, Hoka received 1.9 inches, and Lansing received 1.1 inches. The National Weather Service says excessive runoff may result in flooding of rivers, creeks, streams, and other low-lying and flood-prone locations. Creeks and streams may rise out of their banks, and additional rainfall is expected throughout the day over the areas that saw 5 to 8 inches of rain overnight. Persons should monitor later forecast and be alert for possible flood warnings. Those living in areas prone to flooding should be prepared to take action should flooding develop. Again, a flood watch is in effect for Fillmore and Houston counties until 7 p.m. this evening. With this information update, I'm Darren Swanson.
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11: Here's your river forecast. A flood watch continues until 7 a.m. tomorrow morning. Chance of severe thunderstorms today. Otherwise, cloudy skies with a few peaks of sun. Daytime highs approaching 86. Southwest winds 5 to 10 miles an hour. Severe storms likely tonight. Lows around 67. Cloudy. I'm meteorologist Derek Height on 94.9 and 99.1 The River. Currently 72.
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1: Here's the conversation starter for you again. The hottest pets right now happen to be cold-blooded. Things like turtles and snakes and lizards, and amphibians like frogs and salamanders. A new study finds that more than 4 million households own reptiles and amphibians as pets. The most popular ones are pythons, geckos, and turtles. Reptile experts say social media has a lot to do with the increase in ownership since they're fun and interesting to show off. And as more people own cold-blooded pets, the market for reptile and amphibian pet supplies is growing. Annual sales are up 60%, now approaching the billions in dollars. And the Bearded Dragon Lovers Facebook group, very popular. It has close to 140,000 members. But a lot of reptiles and amphibians can carry dangerous bacteria, just so you know. For example, listen to this. The CDC has warned that bearded dragons can carry salmonella, and you can become contaminated from touching anything in the reptile's environment. So make sure you wash your hands thoroughly after handling your cold-blooded pets. And don't let them wander around your home, especially the kitchen or any place else you store or prepare food.
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6: 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For that last one, you have to pass a test, which you can earn $3,000 a month. Now, most importantly, if you want a list of those side hustles, just email me. It's John at Tesh.com. That's John at Tesh.com.

0: 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All the information you need to live your life a whole lot better. We're coming back with more.
1: 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There's another light round of direct cash cattle trade underway. Live deals are at $255. That's fully steady with Wednesday's business. A few bids have been floated in other areas at $403 dressed. So far this week, dress deals in the north were up mostly $405, $3 lower than the previous week's weighted average basis in Nebraska. Live deals in the south were at $255, also $3 lower than the previous week's weighted averages. Box beef was sharply lower and lower at midday with light demand for moderate offerings. Choice down $3.61 at $387.65. Select was 49 cents lower at $369.20. At the Hess Livestock Market in Nebraska, steers weighing more than 550 pounds were steady to $15 higher, and heifers weighing more than 500 pounds were $10 to $20 higher. However, heifer 750 to 850 pounds sold $10 to $20 lower. The USDA says demand was good from the buyers in-house. Medium and large one-feeder steers, 602 pounds brought $499. Medium and large one-feeder heifer, 600 to 604 pounds brought $420 to $435. Cash hogs are lower at midday with a fairly light negotiated run. The market remains largely focused on demand. There have definitely been some bright spots when it comes to global demand, but there are lingering concerns about long-term strength. Mexico does remain a solid customer of U.S. pork. Summer grilling season is in full swing, which is likely helping to boost domestic demand, especially as pork remains a competitively priced protein in the retail space. Barrows and gilts at the National Daily Direct were down $1.37 with a weighted average of $95.79. Prices at the regional direct markets were not reported due to confidentiality. Butcher hog prices at the Midwest cash markets are steady at $63. At Illinois, slaughter sows were steady with light demand for moderate offerings at $43 to $55. And pork values were higher at midday, up 53 cents at $96.25. Picnics, hams, and bellies were all sharply higher. I'm Megan Grebner for Brownfield.
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6: Here's your river forecast. A flood watch continues until 7 a.m. tomorrow morning. Chance of severe storms this afternoon. Otherwise, mainly cloudy skies expect. High temperatures reach up to 86. Winds out of the southwest, 5 to 10 miles an hour. Severe storms likely tonight. Lows around 67. Overcast. I'm meteorologist Derek Hite on 94.9 and 99.1 The River. 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
1: All right, once and for all, again, from our health and wellness files, what ages us the most? Well, a study we know because we're always talking about it on our coaching calls on Tuesdays and Thursdays. A study tracked nearly 5,000 adults for 20 years and found these four common habits combined will age you by 12 years. I saw this happen to my dad. Smoking, check. Drinking, check. Too much inactivity, yep. And a poor diet, check. All four of those.
2: I mean, look, what you're talking about is inflammation, inflammation, inflammation, and inflammation. Exercise is medicine. You got to be exercising. You've got to be eating healthy, whole foods. And obviously, we've known for, you know, decades now that smoking and drinking is bad for you, that there are all kinds of issues with not only with the oxidative stress of the smoke itself, but also with just the addiction and what that does to your neurons. So obviously, those are the four horsemen of your metabolic apocalypse.
1: Yeah, and Peter Attia, who we have all the time on our shows, talks about how VO2 max is right. Definitely a predictor, which basically means cardiovascular health.
2: Good luck with that if you've been smoking a pack a day.
1: Yeah. Thanks, Gib.
2: You're welcome.

0: With this LA Communications weather update, I'm meteorologist Derek Height. A severe thunderstorm watch continues until 7 p.m. this evening. A severe thunderstorm watch means that conditions are favorable for the development of severe thunderstorms over the next several hours. Some of these storms may produce large hail and strong, damaging straight-line winds. Although tornadic development can't be ruled out, damaging hail and strong winds are likely to be the primary threat with developing storms. Storms can pop up quickly, so stay up to date on rapidly changing weather conditions and be prepared to take action if warnings are issued. A severe thunderstorm watch continues until 7 p.m. this evening. Stay tuned for additional updates. I'm meteorologist Derek Height.
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5: Here's your river forecast. A flood watch continues until 7 a.m. tomorrow morning. A severe thunderstorm watch continues until 7 p.m. tonight. Chance of severe thunderstorms this afternoon. Otherwise, cloudy skies with a few peaks of sun. High temperatures reach up to 86. Southwest winds 5 to 10 miles an hour. I'm meteorologist Derek Hite on 94.9 and 99.1 The River. Right now, it's 77 degrees.
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0: I'm LA Communications meteorologist Derek Height with a severe weather update. A severe thunderstorm warning has been issued for portions of Chickasaw, Fayette, Howard, and Winnesheek counties until 2:15 p.m. this afternoon. This array of storms has the potential for both large hail and strong straight-line winds. Quarter-size hail and winds up to 60 miles an hour are likely as it moves east at 40 miles an hour. For your safety, stay inside and away from windows until the storm passes. Large hail and strong winds can easily shatter glass, causing injury. If you're caught outside, take shelter in a sturdy building or a hardtop car. Take shelter now. Once again, a severe thunderstorm warning continues for Chickasaw, Fayette, Howard, and Winnesheek counties until 2:15 p.m. this afternoon. Bear in mind, this batch of storms has potential for quarter-size hail and wind gusts to 60 miles an hour. Stay tuned for additional updates. I'm meteorologist Derek Height.
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That's Jimmy Buffett on the river. I'm Kathy Ray, and we'll talk about the 250 best American foods. But first, Anna Kendrick.

0: Celine Dion, 94.999 won the river. 250 best foods. Yes, American foods, that is. America's food scene is, you know, bold and diverse as the country itself. It's shaped by 250 years of immigration, culture, and expansion. And it's created regional favorites and national classics along the way. So in celebration of the country's 250th birthday, the takeout has ranked 250 all-time best American foods. Okay, here are the top 10, the best 10. Okay, the top 10. Ketchup, number 10. Mac and cheese, number 9. Pumpkin pie at 8. Grilled cheese at 7. And number 6, PB&J sandwich. Yeah, top 10 best American foods. Number 5, Southern fried chicken. Number 4, New York style pizza. 3, donuts. Number 2, chocolate chip cookies. And the number 1 best American food, hamburger. There you go. What's on your agenda for food this holiday weekend?
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I'm LA Communications meteorologist Derek Height with a severe weather update. A new tornado warning has been issued until 2 p.m. this afternoon for Howard and Winnesheek counties. Tornadic development is a strong possibility with this storm, as Doppler radar has indicated tight rotation. Stay tuned for additional updates. I'm meteorologist Derek Height.

0: Roy Orbison on the river. 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
0: Your afternoon forecast with the river, a chance of showers and thunderstorms, mostly cloudy this afternoon. Tonight, showers and thunderstorms are likely, and a low of 67. And for your Friday, showers and thunderstorms are likely, mostly cloudy, a high of 86. For Independence Day on Saturday, showers and possibly a thunderstorm and a high near 83. And now it is 86 with Phil Collins.

I'm LA Communications meteorologist Derek Hite with a severe weather update. A severe thunderstorm warning continues for areas of Chickasaw, Fayette, Howard, and Winnesheek counties until 2:15 p.m. this afternoon. This batch of storms will bring with it the threat for both large hail and straight-line damaging winds. Hail the size of quarters and winds up to 70 miles an hour are likely as it pushes east at about 35 miles an hour. Again, a severe thunderstorm warning continues for parts of Chickasaw, Fayette, Howard, and Winnesheek counties until 2:15 p.m. this afternoon. Remember, this array of storms has potential for hail the size of quarters and winds up to 70 miles an hour are likely. Bear in mind, additional severe weather warnings are still in effect elsewhere across our listening area. A tornado warning continues until 2 p.m. for Winnesheek County. Stay tuned for additional updates. I'm meteorologist Derek Hite.

I'm LA Communications meteorologist Derek Height with a severe weather update. A new tornado warning has been issued until 2:30 p.m. this afternoon for

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5: I'm LA Communications meteorologist Derek Height with a severe weather update. A new tornado warning has been issued until 2:45 p.m. this afternoon for Fayette County. Doppler radar has detected strong rotation with this storm, so tornadic development is likely. Once again, a tornado warning continues until 2:45 p.m. this afternoon for Fayette County. Tornadic development is a strong possibility with this storm, as Doppler radar has indicated tight rotation. Bear in mind, this storm also has the potential for hail the size of quarters. Strong storms also continue to affect other portions of our listening area. A tornado warning continues until 2:30 p.m. for Fayette County. A severe thunderstorm warning continues for areas of Chickasaw, Fayette, Howard, and Winnesheek counties until 2:15 p.m. Stay tuned for additional updates. I'm meteorologist Derek Height.
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5: Here's your river forecast. A flood watch continues until 7 a.m. tomorrow morning. A severe thunderstorm watch continues until 7 p.m. tonight. Severe thunderstorms likely this afternoon. Otherwise, mainly cloudy skies expected. Eyes level off around 86. Southwesterly winds 5 to 10 miles an hour. I'm meteorologist Derek Height on 94.9 and 99.1 The River. Right now, it's 77 degrees.
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1: I'm LA Communications meteorologist Derek Height with a severe weather update. Severe weather continues across our listening area this afternoon with a number of warnings still in effect. First, a tornado warning continues until 2:30 p.m. this afternoon for Fayette County. This is a radar-indicated tornado, meaning Doppler radar has detected rotation with the storm and tornadic development is possible. A severe thunderstorm warning continues for sections of Winnesheek, Chickasaw, and Fayette counties until 2:15 p.m. this afternoon. This array of storms will bring with it the threat for both large hail and straight line damaging winds. Quarter-size hail and winds up to 60 miles an hour are likely as it moves east at 40 miles an hour. Stay tuned for additional updates. I'm meteorologist Derek Height.

That's Billie Eilish on 94.9 99.1. I'm Kathy Ray, and coming up, we'll talk about something you can try this holiday weekend. It's a viral food hack. We'll talk about that coming up, as well as your Brownfield Report. Now, Eric Carmen.

I'm LA Communications meteorologist Derek Height with a severe weather update. A new tornado warning has been issued until 3 p.m. this afternoon for Clayton County. As of about 2:15 p.m., part of the storm with the best chance for tornadic development was near Greeley, pushing northeast at 20 miles an hour. This is a radar-indicated tornado, meaning Doppler radar has detected rotation with the storm and tornadic development is possible. Once again, a tornado warning continues until 3 p.m. this afternoon for Clayton County. Tornadic development is a strong possibility with this storm, as Doppler radar has indicated tight rotation. Remember, this storm also has the potential for quarter-size hail. Additional strong storms continue across other portions of our listening area. Tornado warnings continue for Fayette County until 2:30 p.m. Also for Fayette County until 2:45 p.m. Stay tuned for additional updates. I'm meteorologist Derek Height.

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I'm LA Communications meteorologist Derek Height with a severe weather update. Tornado warnings continue across our listening area this afternoon. First, a tornado warning continues until 2:30 p.m. this afternoon for Fayette County. This is a radar-indicated tornado, meaning Doppler radar has detected rotation with the storm and tornadic development is possible. Another tornado warning continues until 2:45 p.m. this afternoon for Fayette County. Doppler radar has detected strong rotation with this storm, so tornadic development is likely. Stay tuned for additional updates. I'm meteorologist Derek Height.

0: The River 949991. So a viral food hack making the rounds online claims you can create instant watermelon ice cream with just two ingredients, a frozen watermelon half and milk. So in the video, the creator freezes a watermelon, scoops but a small channel, pours in milk, and then scrapes the mixture together with a spoon. The result is a pink soft serve-like treat that looks surprisingly creamy. Now, the science behind it is fairly simple. The frozen watermelon chills the milk almost instantly, and as the fruit softens, the two blend into a slushy ice cream-like texture. It's more of a frozen dessert than traditional ice cream, but viewers were impressed by how easy it is to make. Huh. I bet the kids would love it. Give that a try this holiday weekend.
1: Soybeans, corn, and hogs were a mix. Cattle were lower. Hello, I'm Megan Grebner with your commodity market update on Brownfield. You are made for farming, and so was Stein at Stein Seed Company. They have decades of research dedicated to developing seed that allows farmers to farm the way they want. Stein has yield. Soybeans were mixed. High temperatures along with heavy rains in some areas are expected to impact crop conditions. Old crop sales were marketing year low, and new crop was down. August beans were up 3 at 11.36 and a quarter. September beans up a half at 11.36. Corn was mixed. Corn has been monitoring weather as the crop moves through the pollination phase. Old crop export sales were below the previous week, while new crop sales were up. September corn up a quarter at 423. December corn was down three quarters at 441 and a half. The wheat complex was mixed. Wheat has been consolidating after the higher move sparked by the lower than expected acreage and stocks numbers. The trade is also watching U.S. and world harvest activity in Chicago. September wheat was down a quarter at 599 and three quarters. December wheat down a half at 614. In Kansas City, September wheat was up 3.5 at 638 and a half. And in Minneapolis, September wheat was up a half at 619. Live and feeder cattle were lower on cash and wholesale pressure. Boxed beef at midday was sharply lower and lower. August lives down 260 at 239.22. October lives down 242 at 234.30. August feeder cattle were down 352 at 360.62. Hogs were mixed, adjusting spreads. Butcher hogs were steady, and national direct business was down. August lean hogs up $1.70 at $98.75. October lean hogs were up 52 cents at $82.02. I'm Megan Grebner, Brownfield Ag News.
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0: Your afternoon forecast with the river, a chance of a shower or thunderstorm. Some could be severe, mostly cloudy as well. Tonight, showers and thunderstorms are likely overnight, and increasing clouds and a low of 67 for your Friday. Showers and thunderstorms are likely mostly cloudy, a high near 86. And for Independence Day, 4th of July on Saturday, showers, possibly a thunderstorm, a high of 83. Sunshine on Sunday. Right now it is 86 with Wham!

I'm LA Communications meteorologist Derek Hite with a severe weather update. A tornado warning continues until 3 p.m. this afternoon for Clayton County. Tornadic development is a strong possibility with this storm, as Doppler radar has indicated tight rotation. For your safety, the best course of action is to quickly get to the lowest level of a sturdy structure. Typically, this would be a basement. If you don't have a basement, get to the lowest level of your home in a small interior room such as a closet or a bathroom. Once again, a tornado warning continues until 3 p.m. this afternoon for Clayton County. This is a radar-indicated tornado, meaning Doppler radar has detected rotation with this storm and tornadic development is possible. Remember, this storm also has the potential for ping pong ball size hail. Stay tuned for additional updates. I'm meteorologist Derek Hite.

0: Good afternoon. This is 94.999 One the River. It is 3 o'clock and coming up about 3:30, our history lesson. But first, we'll have our forecast. Also, Casey and the Sunshine Band, Jerry Rafferty, and Blues Traveler.
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8: Here's your river forecast. A flood watch continues until 7 a.m. tomorrow morning. A severe thunderstorm watch continues until 7 p.m. tonight. Severe thunderstorms likely this afternoon. Otherwise, mainly cloudy skies expected. Eyes level off around 86. Southwesterly winds 5 to 10 miles an hour. I'm meteorologist Derek Height on 94.9 and 99.1 The River. Right now, 68.
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1: I'm LA Communications meteorologist Derek Height with a severe weather update. A new severe thunderstorm warning has been issued for sections of Clayton, Fayette, and Grant counties until 4:15 p.m. this afternoon. This line of storms has the potential for both large hail and strong straight-line winds. Hail the size of quarters and winds up to 60 miles an hour are likely as it moves east at about 35 miles an hour. Stay tuned for additional updates. I'm meteorologist Derek Height.

LA Communications, meteorologist Derek Height with a severe weather update. A tornado warning continues for portions of Grant and Clayton counties until 3:30 p.m. this afternoon. Doppler radar has detected strong rotation with this storm, so tornadic development is likely. Stay tuned for additional updates. I'm meteorologist Derek Height.

0: Jerry Rafferty on the river, and we're all looking forward to the four-day weekend. Well, let's get a quick forecast on what's on the horizon.
1: And now, your Independence Day forecast from the Weather Channel. Chance of sunburn, high. Chance of alcohol consumption, higher. Late afternoon smoke, possible near barbecuing areas, may be thick at times, with a chance of wieners. The National Weather Service has issued a warning that alcohol consumption, combined with heavy fireworks, could lead to partly scattered fingers and thumbs. This has been your Independence Day forecast from the Weather Channel.
2: Direct cattle business Friday was mostly a 255 live and 403 dressed. Butcher hogs were steady. I'm John Perkins with a Brownfield market update. Farming's in your DNA and Stein's as well. Stein offers seed genetics developed by farmers for farmers. Stein has yield. Live life your way with Stein. Soybeans and corn consolidated out of the long holiday weekend. August beans were up 3 at 11.36 and a quarter. September was a half higher at 11.36. September corn was a quarter higher at 4.23. December was down 3/4 at 4.41 and a half. Cattle were pressured by the cash and wholesale business during the session. August live was down 260 at 239.22, and October was 242 lower at 234.30. August feeders were down 352 at 360.62. And hogs were mixed, adjusting spreads, with August lean up $1.70 at 98.75. And the October hog contract 52 cents higher at 82.02. John Perkins, Brownfield.
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0: Time now for our history lesson. Starting in 1776, the Continental Congress passed a resolution saying that these United Colonies are and of right ought to be free and independent states. 1926, the United States Army Air Corps were created. In 1932, the term New Deal was introduced by Franklin D. Roosevelt in his speech accepting the Democratic nomination for presidency. 1961, author Ernest Hemingway, A Farewell to Arms, The Old Man and the Sea, For Whom the Bell Tolls, died at the age of 61. In 1964, President Lyndon Johnson signed into law a Civil Rights Act passed by Congress prohibiting discrimination on the basis of race in public accommodations, voter registration, union membership, employment, and publicity of publicly owned and operated facilities. In 1979, the Susan B. Anthony dollar was issued. 1996, 7 years after they shot their parents to death in the family's Beverly Hills mansion, Lyle and Eric Menendez were sentenced to life in prison without parole. 2001, Vice President Dick Cheney returned to work, flashing an OK sign to reporters 2 days after receiving a new pacemaker. That's your history on this date. Coming up, your forecast.
1: I'm John Tesh, and coming up, if you're making a request via email, you should avoid ending it with "thank you in advance." I'll tell you what to write instead, next in today's Intelligence for Your Life Minute.
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1: So emails that end with thank you are 36% more likely to be answered. But when you need something or you're asking for help or a favor, experts say avoid saying thank you in advance. According to research by LinkedIn, that indicates you expect something in return, which can seem presumptuous, manipulative, or even rude. It's like saying, I'm so sure you'll do my bidding that I'll thank you now. And it's almost as if you're trying to force them to comply. So how can you ask for what you need without sounding pushy, demanding, and entitled? First, ask politely, like, I could really use your assistance with X, Y, or Z. And give people room to say no by adding something like, will you be able to give me a hand? And then end your email with an acceptable statement of gratitude, like, thank you for your consideration, or simply, thanks. I'm John Tesh with today's Intelligence for Your Life Minute.
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8: I'm LA Communications meteorologist Derek Height with a severe weather update. A severe thunderstorm warning continues until 4:15 p.m. this afternoon for Grant and Clayton counties. This array of storms will bring with it the threat for both large hail and straight-line damaging winds. Half-dollar size hail and winds up to 60 miles an hour are likely as it moves east at about 40 miles an hour. For your safety, stay inside and away from windows until the storm passes. Large hail and strong winds can easily shatter glass, causing injury. If you're caught outside, take shelter in a sturdy building or a hardtop car. Take shelter now. Again, a severe thunderstorm warning continues until 4:15 p.m. this afternoon for Grant and Clayton counties. Bear in mind, this array of storms has the potential for half-dollar size hail and wind gusts to 60 miles an hour. Stay tuned for additional updates. I'm meteorologist Derek Height.
0: Of 67 for your Friday. Showers and thunderstorms are likely, mostly cloudy, a high of 86. And for Independence Day on Saturday, showers, possibly a thunderstorm, a high of 83. Seeing some sunshine on Sunday with a high of 81. It is 86 now with Sheena Easton.

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I'm LA Communications meteorologist Derek Height with a severe weather update. A severe thunderstorm warning continues for areas of Grant and Clayton counties until 4:15 p.m. this afternoon. This batch of storms has the potential for both large hail and strong straight-line winds. Hail the size of quarters and winds up to 60 miles an hour are likely. As this cluster of storms progresses eastward, the threat for large hail and damaging winds will continue through areas near Luxembourg, Bloomington, Five Points, Rockville, and Five Points. Again, a severe thunderstorm warning continues for portions of Grant and Clayton counties until 4:15 p.m. this afternoon. Folks near Luxembourg, Bloomington, Five Points, Rockville, Five Points, and surrounding areas should seek shelter now. Remember, this cluster of storms has the potential for quarter-size hail, and winds up to 60 miles an hour are likely. Stay tuned for additional updates. I'm meteorologist Derek Height.

0: 94.9, 99.1 The River. It is 4 o'clock. I'm Kathy Ray. The weekend, Ray Parker Jr. coming up, but first, your forecast.
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9: Here's your river forecast. A flood watch continues until 7 a.m. tomorrow morning. A severe thunderstorm watch continues until 7 p.m. tonight. Cloudy tonight, with severe storms likely. Lows around 66, south winds 5 to 10 miles an hour. Chance for storms again tomorrow, 84. I'm meteorologist Derek Height on 94.9 and 99.1 The River. Right now, 68.
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That's Sharon on 94.9, 99.1. So we will talk about workers' dream of flexible hours, purpose, and birthday leave. That's coming up, but first, Toto.

0: It's Music of Your Lifetime at 94.9/99.1 The River. A survey of 2,000 workers revealed today's dream job includes flexible hours, job security, and good colleagues, with a short commute and even a paid birthday off also making the top 10. Health plans, mental health days, and gym membership rank among the most desired perks. Over half of women would accept lower pay for a role offering strong purpose. 79% want to make a positive difference, and nearly half say social media has helped them discover careers they never knew existed. 38% of workers believe it is now more acceptable to change careers, with 51% agreeing people should feel free to pursue any job. Something for you to think about if you're looking for something new. Amy Grant coming up.
1: It's America's birthday, and I can think of no better place to celebrate than at the Winnesheek Raceway, July 4th. 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

0: Andy Grammer on the river. Waterville Ambulance Service is having a barbecue for the 4th of July. It's serving smash burgers and fries from 11 a.m. until after the parade. The parade is at 1. It'll be happening at the fire station. And so come on down and enjoy a bite, cheer the parade, and support your local service. That is Waterville Ambulance Service barbecue for July 4th, 11 until after the parade at the fire station.
1: I actually drive better when I'm high. It heightens my senses, calms me down. 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
0: Here is your river forecast. Showers and thunderstorms are likely tonight. Some storms could be severe, low of 67. For your Friday, showers and thunderstorms are likely, mostly cloudy, high of 86. And for Independence Day, 4th of July on Saturday, showers, possibly a thunderstorm, a high of 83. Some sunshine on Sunday with a high of 81. 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

0: Ottawa. I'm Dar Danielson. Governor Kim Reynolds says the U.S. Supreme Court made the right decision in upholding state laws barring transgender athletes from playing in school-sanctioned sports. Reynolds signed a bill into law in 2022 that banned transgenders from girls and women's sports in Iowa schools, colleges, and universities.
1: Everybody should read Justice Thomas's remarks. I mean, they were really great.
0: The court ruled states may determine eligibility for girls and women's sports based on biological sex. State climatologist Justin Glisson says a storm that swept across the state on June 11th did fit the definition of a derecho based on its path on the ground and wind speeds. Glisson says there were also 13 tornadoes in June, about average, and there were some reports of crop damage from winds and hail.
2: In portions of northern and southern Iowa, and then getting into the eastern parts of the state, but not extremely widespread, luckily.
0: Glisson says a system that brought the severe weather and created the heat dome over the state should be breaking up after this weekend. Radio Iowa, I'm Dar Danielson.
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5: With this information update, I'm Darren Swinson. It's been a very active weather day in the tri-state area from heavy rains on the overnight that has led to flooding in multiple areas, to two counties being under a tornado warning this afternoon. Winnesheek, Howard, and Fayette counties were under tornado warnings for a short time here this afternoon. As of right now, some reports of damage from the National Weather Service office in La Crosse. Flooding is occurring in Crawford County in Soldiers Grove, Wisconsin. Water was over the roads at County Road C, Pine Street, and Parkview, all including a partial washout of New Well Road and a mudslide on Highway 61 in Soldiers Grove. Also, some other reports this afternoon. Highway 131 in Vernon County near Ontario in Wisconsin has water over the road that is closed due to flooding. Also in Vernon County, Highway 162 from Coon Valley to Chaseburg has been closed due to flooding. At 2 o'clock this afternoon, 4 miles east of Maynard in Fayette County, 2 3/4 inch diameter hail was reported. 2 inch diameter hail was reported around 3 o'clock, 4 miles south-southeast of Glen Haven in Grant County, Wisconsin. 1 inch diameter hail was reported in Guttenberg in Clayton County around 3 o'clock this afternoon as well. 3 1/2 inch diameter hail was reported 4 miles east-southeast of Maynard in Fayette County around 2 o'clock this afternoon. Tree branches were reported down in Owine thanks to some thunderstorm wind damage around 1/4 to 2 this afternoon. Not exactly in our listening area, but earlier this morning, due to some flooding, 3 people were swept into Rose Creek in Maurer County, Minnesota, while walking near the riverbank at a campground. Swift water rescue teams were deployed, and all 3 individuals made it out of the river safely. The current weather advisories that we have underway right now, the Iowa portions of our listening area in Crawford and Grant County, Wisconsin, are all under a severe thunderstorm watch until 7 p.m. tonight. There is a flood warning for southern Fillmore County until 6:30 tonight. Flooding is being caused by excessive rainfall and flooding of rivers, creeks, streams, and other low-lying and flood-prone areas is imminent or occurring. Numerous roads remain closed due to flooding at 3:34 this afternoon. Heavy rainfall overnight into the morning has left numerous roads closed in parts of Fillmore County. While the immediate heavy rain threat has ended, additional rainfall is still possible tonight through Friday. The areas that will be included in this: Preston, Harmony, Lanesboro, Rushford Village, Highland, Cherry Grove, Bristol, Amherst, York, Carimona, Wayland, Hutton, Old Barn Campground, Granger, Forestville State Park, Greenleafden, Henrytown, Etna, and Choice. Also going on right now, a flood warning is in effect until 9 o'clock on Saturday morning for the Upper Iowa River at Bluffton, and also the Upper Iowa River at Dorchester on Highway 76 affecting Alamakee County. And that those warnings will be in effect until Saturday. Minor flooding is occurring right now at Bluffton. At the river stage at 1:45 this afternoon was 6.3 feet. The bank full stage is 10 feet. The river is expected to rise above flood stage early tomorrow afternoon to a crest of 12.9 feet tomorrow evening, and then it will fall below flood stage early Saturday morning. Flood stage is 12 feet. At 12 feet, river is significantly out of its bank, impacting both the Bluffton canoe landings. The campgrounds along the river in Bluffton are currently underwater as well. The situation in Dorchester for the Upper Iowa River up there regarding the flood warning. That flood warning is going to be in effect until Sunday afternoon. At 2 o'clock this afternoon, the Upper Iowa River at Dorchester was at 8.3 feet. Bank full stage is 14 feet. The river is expected to rise above flood stage early tomorrow afternoon to a crest of 15.5 feet. Early Saturday afternoon, then it will fall below flood stage early Sunday morning. Flood stage is 14 feet. And those are the current active situations right now. A flood watch is continuing for the majority of our Wisconsin and Minnesota listening area right now. Minnesota Highway 26 right along the Mississippi River on the eastern part of Houston County is closed in both directions right now. Please follow Minnesota DOT recommended detour around the closure in that situation as well. The Great River Road State Highway 26 in Iowa is also closed due to the flooding at Winnebago Creek on the Iowa-Minnesota borders. Travelers should take alternate routes as of this time. We also have a couple of notes in from municipalities this afternoon. From the city of Mabel this afternoon, two dumpsters will be available at the wastewater treatment plant beginning at 8 o'clock tomorrow morning for residents who experienced water damage to their homes or basements. Please note, appliances are not allowed in the dumpsters. Additionally, the city is compiling a list of residents who experienced sewer backups in their homes. If you were affected, please call Mabel City Hall at 507-493-5299 or email info@cityofmabel.com to have your name added to the list. Also from the city of Spring Grove this afternoon, a note in from Spring Grove city officials. Heavy rainfall has occurred and has caused the storm sewer to reach its capacity, leading to high water throughout much of the community. As a result, the city has received multiple reports of flooded basement and storm sewer backups. The city expects conditions to improve after the rain ends and the system has time to drain. The city's utility crews are actively responding to reports and working as quickly as conditions will allow. However, the volume of rainfall has exceeded the capacity of the storm sewer system, and some flooding cannot be alleviated until the water levels begin to recede. They appreciate the city's patience and understanding as crews respond to the challenging situations. So overnight, we will break into programming if necessary. We will keep you up to date on all of our Facebook pages, KNEI Radio, KVIK Radio, 94.9 and 99.1 The River, and 100.5 The Hawk. And we will keep you up to date throughout the night on those end of things. We will also keep you up to date tomorrow morning, beginning in the 6 o'clock hour. Stay safe out there with this information update. I'm Darren Swenson.
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8: Here's your river forecast. A flood watch continues until 7 a.m. tomorrow morning. Cloudy skies expected tonight with severe thunderstorms likely. Lows dip down to about 66. Winds out of the south, 5 to 10 miles an hour. Cloudy skies expected again tomorrow. Chance of thunderstorms. High temperatures reach up to 84. I'm meteorologist Derek Height on 94.9 and 99.1 The River. Currently, it's 68 degrees.
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0: in your emergency room last Friday, and your whole staff just did a wonderful job taking care of me, and I thought I should let someone know how pleased I was with the care. Unfortunately, this happens to me several times, and I would be traveling and stop at these strange hospitals. And I mean, in all the hospitals I've been to in the last couple of years, this was the best care I ever had. Thank you very much.
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1: 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First, limit your alcohol intake. 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
4: Here's your river forecast. A flood watch continues until 7 a.m. tomorrow morning. Cloudy skies expected tonight with severe thunderstorms likely. Lows dip down to about 66. Winds out of the south, 5 to 10 miles an hour. Cloudy skies expected again tomorrow. Chance of thunderstorms. High temperatures reach up to 84. I'm meteorologist Derek Height on 94.9 and 99.1 The River. Currently, it's 70 degrees.
0: 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The River. 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
9: Here's your river forecast. A flood watch continues until 7 a.m. tomorrow morning. Cloudy skies expected tonight with severe thunderstorms likely. Lows dip down to about 66. Winds out of the south, 5 to 10 miles an hour. Cloudy skies expected again tomorrow. Chance of thunderstorms. High temperatures reach up to 84. I'm meteorologist Derek Height on 94.9 and 99.1 The River. Currently, it's 70 degrees.
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